0: Three from Massive Attack's Mezzanine album, we heard Teardrop, Inertia Creeps, and Black Milk, also featuring Elizabeth Fraser. Still to come, blocks from The Cure, Blur, and Blondie. Let's go!
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0: Welcome back to Sonic Spectrum on 90.9 The Bridge. I'm Robert Moore. A retro block party weekend here on The Bridge. And for Sonic Spectrum, I picked blocks from third albums by iconic artists. Up next, my goddess, Susie Sue. An artist that I had more than one poster of on my wall as a teenager. Anyways, their third album is Kaleidoscope, and on most days it's my favorite band she's offering. At this point, they've definitely become much more proficient at their instruments, especially with the addition of the amazing guitarist, the late great John McGaiock. His playing took the Banshees to a new level, and we'll kick it off with the first single from the album, Happy House.

0: A block from The Cure, closing out that set. From their third album, Faith, we heard All Cats Are Gray. There's actually no guitar on that track. Robert Smith played piano and keys. Other voices preceded that, and one of their finest singles, Primary. From an album where they leave post-punk behind and explore darker soundscapes, still a trio at this point. Three from Susie and the Banshees' Kaleidoscope album before that, we heard Christine, Red Light, and Happy House. Stay with us for more Sonic Spectrum.
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0: Welcome back to Sonic Spectrum. I'm Robert Moore. Back to our block party weekend. We'll go now to the band Blur, who would release their finest album in 1994, Park Life, as predicted years earlier by singer Damon Albarn. The success of the album would ignite their silly feud with those boring clowns from Manchester, and Park Life would remain on the charts for 90 weeks in the UK. We'll begin with the dance track, Girls and Boys.

0: A block from the third album by Blur, the title track Park Life. We heard End of a Century before that, and Girls and Boys. In the next set, blocks from the Go-Betweens and Blondie. Stay with us.
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1: You're listening to Sonic Spectrum on 90.9 The Bridge. I'm Robert Moore. One of the most underrated bands of the 20th century was Australia's The Go-Betweens. If you've listened to Sonic Spectrum over the years, then I'm sure you've heard me proselytize about The Go-Betweens' rightful place in the pop world. Their third album, Spring Hill Fair, isn't their finest, but it began their run of great albums. It was released in 1984, and this is one of the finest singles, Part Company, from The Go-Betweens.

Blondie with Will Anything Happen from the band's third album Parallel Lines, a cassette I remember buying at the time for a long road trip with the family. Sunday Girl before that, the biggest hit being, of course, Heart of Glass, a reggae song originally, turned into a disco track by their producer at the time, which vaulted them to international stardom. Three from the Go-Betweens album Spring Hill Fair before that, we heard Unkind and Unwise, Draining the Pool for You, and Part Company. And that's about it for this edition of Sonic Spectrum. I hope you've enjoyed it. You can check out our playlists and listen to past programs at bridge909.org. We'll close with one more from Blondie's Parallel Lines, a cover song originally written by an LA power pop band called The Nerves. This is Hanging on the Telephone. I'm Robert Moore. Enjoy the 3-day weekend. I'm in.

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7: 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Off his brand new LP, Little Wide Open, this is 100,000 by the one, the only, the Kevin Morby.

off their forthcoming album Roses, that was Soft Cover by Widow Speak. 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Now coming up, we've got Aldris Harding with

coat, courtesy of her stunning new record, Train on an Island. But before that, speaking of covers, here's Whitney's rendition of a Robert Lester Folsom track. This is See You Later, I'm Gone, right here on Kansas City's Music Discovery Station.

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Love to see new music from Nick Hakim. That was Real Here Now. Also, if you ever want any recommendations of what you want to hear on The Z Show, always feel free to send a text on over to 816-777-0909, because I'm always in the market for fresh jams and jellies. Now, later we'll take a listen to the latest single from Hudson, New York's Babehoven, a duo composed of Maya Bon and Ryan Albert, and that is titled Blue Around You. But up next, we have a Lawrence, Kansas-born, New York City-based musician, Tracy Nelson. This is 86 on the Bridge.

Song for A by Lightning Bug. Coming up, we'll hear Star Moles and their soft tune, Tides, off their 2025 album, Snack Monster. But before that, to celebrate the 10-year anniversary of their record, Next Thing, this is Frankie Cosmos with the demo version of Fool on The Z Show.

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Thanks to their upcoming record, Slippers 8, that was indeed Slippers with Wasted Tonight. Later get stoked for the latest single from OK Cowgirl, titled Prepared to Lose, which announced their forthcoming LP, Rhinestone Cowgirl. But up now, here is Triple Ones by Artificial Go on 90.9 The Bridge.

Such a good one. That was Porches with Habit off their latest project, Mask, on the Z Show. Now coming up, we're going to shred with the Montreal art punk collective La Securité and their track Deny, thanks to their upcoming album Bingo, which will be out in the world on June 12th, so be sure to mark those calendars. But before that, we have an absolute treat from Chicago's Cola and their new LP, Cost of Living Adjustment. This is Have Luck Country.

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That was Screw Dark by R.I.P. Magic, who also happened to be Partisan Records imprint Section 1's latest signee. Now later, stick around for the Last Dinner Party's new single, Big Dog, and up next, thanks to their forthcoming record, Inferno, out May 29th, this is Boards of Canada with Prophecy at 1420 megahertz.

alternate presidents.

Big Problem by Daisy. Also, if you ever have any recommendations of what you want to hear on The Z Show, always feel free to send a text on over to 816-777-0909, because as you know, I'm always in the market for fresh jams and jellies. Coming up, we're going to hear Globin Jr.'s tune, Happened Yet, but before that, this is Origami by Goodbye.

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off their new EP, Easy, that was Smurs with It's Here. 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

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That was Boys in Blue by Naya Archives. Now up later, we'll take a listen to Locust's newest release, Long Distance Lover. But right here, right now, we have Clarion by Tasha on The Z Show.

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Speed Racer by Zahara. And it looks like I've only got two more left for y'all tonight. Up first, we'll hear Heavenside by Deb Never. And lastly, shifting into a little modern soul for your soul with Brother Wallace's You're the Man. I'm Skylar, and thank you all so very much for listening to this episode of The Z Show here on 90.9 The Bridge. Have fun, stay safe, and have a lovely night.

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7: What's good, what's good, what's good, y'all, and welcome back. You are tuned in here live for another week of Go DJ Radio. Right here with your boy Q on your very own 90.9 The Bridge. I hope everybody is feeling good. I hope everybody is feeling fresh and fine. We are halfway through May, and when I tell y'all it is moving, May is on the move. Speaking of being on the move, we are in due time for a lot of celebrations. It's the kickoff of graduation season. Some schools have already started their graduations, and many folks have walked across the stage. And we have so many more walking across the stage tomorrow, the following week, all the way throughout June. You know, graduation season is a long season, but I'm here to celebrate. Celebration to all our graduates. It is for you. For the next couple of weeks, I got some hits. And we're just going to be having a good time. As always, if it's your first time tuning in with me, welcome. Welcome, welcome, welcome. I love to play throwbacks, hip-hop, R&B, rap, pop, everything in between, and have a nice, beautiful mix of that today. We also showing love to our local independent artists on this set, and a lot of good music, just a lot of good music, y'all. So I want to go ahead and get us started, get us tapped in. And specifically, there's no rhyme or reason to this. You know, I love to do that every once in a while. We have Mariah Carey kicking.

us off an N.O.R.E. with Your Girl, the remix. And then we have Kanye West, Big Sean, Pusha T with Mercy. And then we have Money Trees by Kendrick Lamar, J. Rock. And then we're going to end this set off with I'll Be There For You with Method Man, Mary J. Blige. All right here on Go DJ Radio, y'all. Turn those doubts up. We hopping right into it.

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It is a when we come to the mic sound within the champion sound.

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The bugle that blows the many times.

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1: Kenny, just bring my car back, man. 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

0: Woo, welcome back, welcome back, y'all. We just now getting a nice started. We got it kicked off with Mariah Carey and N.O.R.E. with Your Girl Remix. Then we went into Kanye West with Mercy. You know that song is fully loaded. We have Big Sean, Pusha T, 2 Chainz. Mercy was our second song on the set tonight, y'all. Then we went into Money Trees by Kendrick Lamar and J-Rock. And then we had I'll Be There For You by Method Man Mary J. Blige. All right here on Go DJ Radio, y'all. The message is in the music this weekend. Congratulations to all of our graduates walking across stage. No matter what grade level you're in, right? I'm talking little ones all the way up into PhD doctorates. Congratulations for doing it. For doing it. Exactly. We needed you out there, as always, y'all. And we need you here tonight. Turning up with us. We got Chinky coming up next with Right There. Then we have The Far Side with Passing Me By. And last but not least, we got Jada Kiss, Anthony Hamilton with Why. Turn those dials up, y'all. You rock with your boy Q. Nice little mix headed your way. Let's get into it.
1: Hey, y'all, we gon' get it right here. This the real.

Ooh, welcome back, y'all. That last set was short and sweet and straight to the point, just how I like it. We had Chingy with Right There, Passing Me by the Far Side, and then Why by Jada Kiss and Anthony Hamilton. All right here on Go DJ Radio, y'all. The next one coming up, we got Nicki Minaj and Drake with Moment for Life, Macklemore and Kesha with Good Old Days, Katy Perry with Firework, and last but not least, Time of Our Lives, Pitbull Neo. I told y'all, we celebrating graduation, and this set right here, really giving it to you. It's a moment for life. Enjoy it, y'all. Turn those dials up. Let's get into it.

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and we back, y'all. Only had this moment for life, right? Congratulations again to all the graduates, if you're listening to this. And if you're not, send it to your favorite grad and let them celebrate. It's only a moment for life that we really can do this. And so, yeah, so glad to celebrate it with you. Last set, we had Nicki Minaj, Drake, Moment for Life. Macklemore, Kesha with Good Old Days. Katy Perry with Firework. And Pitbull and Neo with Time of Our Lives. That last set really had us moving, really grooving, and in it. You should all be feeling confident, feeling good. It's Saturday night, and you're listening to Go DJ Radio. What better other way to spend it? Speaking of better other way to spend it, I love, love, love my favorite part of the hour. And that's showing you all the independent and local artists out there that are doing the thing. They're doing the thing. They're dropping music, releasing music, and the waves continue to go. Like I tell folks all the time, they won't be independent. Well, they can always be independent, but they won't remain local for long. So it's always good to give people their flowers and to support them in the now. Speaking of, I have four amazing artists headed your way. You may know some, you may not, but it's a beautiful introduction. Coming up next, we have Infinite Coes. You may know Ghostface Killah, but this is Sweetface. This is their daughter. And I'm so excited to share this with you, y'all. They have a song called Dad and I. It, just plain and simple, Dad and I. Tap in. Right after that, we have Dreamer Isomia. I always butcher that. We have Valentina coming up next. Dreamer's on a beautiful journey. Been following them for a while now, and they have just started their transition. And yeah, always love supporting. Always love supporting. Pride Month's around the corner, so why not? After that, we got Birthday Suit by Duckworth and Rihanna J. Duckworth has been doing music for a while, and very independently out here doing the thing. And so always love to show love. And speaking of showing love, last but not least, we have Jordan King with King Size featuring Precious coming up next. Jordan just recently celebrated a birthday, so happy belated birthday, Jordan. I hope you all can turn up and turn out on this next set. It's been long enough, so let's get into it.

0: Woo, welcome back, welcome back, welcome back, y'all. It's been a minute since we've been here, but we had a good time while we were gone. We had Infinite Coles with Dad and I kick us off on that last set. Then we went right into Dreamer Osama with Valentina. Then we had Duckworth and Rihanna J with Birthday Suit. And last but not least, Jordan King and Precious with King Size. As always, y'all, you know I love, love, love showing love to our local independent artists right here on Go DJ Radio. And so that's what we do every week. If you have any to recommend, please hit me up at Q Music. Shoot me an email, shoot me a DM, whatever it is. But put people on, put us on. Love to hear it. Speaking of love to hear it, it's time to get us right back into it. We're going to switch it up a bit, but it's going to still be fun. We got Charlie Puth and Coco Jones coming up next with Sideways. Then we got Olivia Dean with The Man I Need. And last but not least, we got Leak It by Flo. Coming up next, y'all, all right here on Go DJ Radio, y'all. Let's get into it.
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should I not leak it? I look so good, you look so good, maybe we should all leak it together. F*** it. You only live once, let the people see!

Welcome back, welcome back. Y'all, on that last set, we switched it up just a little bit with Charlie Puth and Coco Jones with Sideways. Then we went straight into Olivia Dean with Man I Need. And last but not least, we had Leak It by Flo. All right here on Go DJ Radio, y'all. Whew, what a night, what a night, what a night. Enjoying it, y'all. Celebrating as always. And I want to get right back into it. LMA is going viral again. I saw a few videos online. With new music coming out, and so always excited to pop in some people that I've met and supported over the years. Just a good time. So we got LMA kicking us off with Might Just. Then we're gonna go into Chanel by Tyler, and then last but not least, cause come on y'all, I gotta give it to you the way I give it to you. Out the Window, Kalani with some new music. This is beautiful. Turn those dials up, y'all. Rock with your boy. Let's get into it.

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Ooh, we're back, y'all. What a time. LMA kicked us off with Mike Just. Then we went straight into Tyler with Chanel. And last but not least, we had Kalani with Out the Window. Only got a couple of more sets for you, y'all, so don't go anywhere at all. We still celebrating all right here, all night long on Go DJ Radio. We got Bruno Mars, Risk It All, headed your way. Bombs in the Ville, Hit the Gas by J. Cole. Pop That Thing by DaBaby. And last but not least, we're going to end it off with a little Justin Bieber, Speed Demon. All right here on Go DJ Radio, y'all. What a mix, but we about to have fun with it. Turn those dials up. You rocking with your boy Q. Let's get into it.

with your now I'm going through things. 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I bought an iPhone that travels through time. FaceTime and got younger me on the line. Soon as he saw me, he just started crying. I told him, relax, everything gon' be fine. He wiped off his face, said he trying to be strong. But some days he feel like he doing it wrong. I told him, hold on, and passed off my phone to my oldest son and my youngest one. Said, I want you to look them straight in their face. Do that look like you been making mistakes. Fame is a drug you was chosen to take. Unfortunately, can't be sober and great. You're just like a flower the world wanna hold. They sniff on your petals until you get old. And then they dispose, a new flower grows. Can't take it personal, that's just how it go. Soon you gon' notice your high coming down. And that's the point that I call you from now. This is the fall off, I'm falling off how the rappers do when they can't find a new sound. Missing the day they was hot all year round. But life is a film that cannot be rewound.

0: That was it. 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Cut her off. I was feeling it.
1: Yup.

What's good, y'all? That last set, we had Bruno Mars kick us off with Risk It All. Went straight into Bombs in the Ville, Hit the Gas by J. Cole. Pop That Thing by DaBaby. And last but not least, Justin Bieber with Speed Demon. We having a good time right here on Go DJ Radio, y'all. As always, one more set to end us out right here. I want you to turn those dials up. I want you to get loose. And I want you to feel good, y'all. We got J. Don Paradise with Lullaby coming up next. J-Lo and David Guetta with Save Me Tonight. And Man of the Hour, I've been really, really tapped in. Big X the Plug with 2 a.m. Gonna take us home tonight, y'all. Turn those dials up. Rock with your boy one last time. Let's get it.

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0: what a night, what a night, what a night. But I've enjoyed every single last minute of it here with you. Right here on Go DJ Radio, y'all. We had J Dime, Paradise with Lullaby. Jennifer Lopez and David Guetta with Save Me Tonight. And we ended this beautiful night off with Big X the Plug with 2 a.m. Again, y'all, if you're celebrating or if you know someone celebrating, just tell them congratulations. You made it. You made it this far. You walked across stage and you're now into the next stage of your life. I hope you take care of yourself. I hope you turn this playlist up yet again. And at the very, very least, I hope you have a good time. I appreciate y'all so much for tapping in with your boy right here on Go DJ Radio on your very own 90.9 The Bridge. Until next week, y'all, be easy.
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0: It is a retro block party weekend with a Tribe Called Quest wrapping up their block with Electric Relaxation. Hope you're having a great holiday weekend so far. Thank you for being part of our retro block party weekend. Daft Punk is on the way. So is Sundays. And now it's Green Day on the Bridge.
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0: Green Day just got through having that big tour with anniversaries of a couple of their biggest albums, and they are without a doubt one of those artists that paved the way for so many, so influential. That was Longview, Jesus of Suburbia, and Hitchin' a Ride as our retro block party weekend continues here on The Bridge. Breeders on the way, Clash as well, and Daft Punk when we come back next on The Bridge.
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1: That is Technologic, Daft Punk on a retro block party weekend on 90.9 The Bridge. You heard One More Time and Around the World. Hope you're having a great weekend so far. Thank you for taking The Bridge along with you. Let's see here. How about some Guster? How about some 311? How about some Breeders? We start with Cannonball on The Bridge.

0: Driving on 9, wrapping up a retro block from the Breeders with Do You Love Me Now and Cannonball in there as well. Later on today, the KC Current will be back home at CPKC Stadium up against the Portland Thorns, hopefully going for another win at home. 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We come back in just a moment with The Clash up next.
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Death or Glory, it is Clash on a retro block party weekend on 90.9 The Bridge. On the way, new pornographers, Liz Phair and 311. But now we kick off a block of Guster. We start with Happier on The Bridge.

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They came through and did a 909 session for us. Gosh, was that a year, 2 years ago? And when they performed Satellite, the whole room just audibly sighed and swooned. It's like that song specifically. Amsterdam was also one of those moments. You heard Happier. It is a retro block party weekend here on The Bridge. Now, speaking of that session, it's available for you on the app and bridge909.org. Like so many, like all of our sessions, you can go back and enjoy those at your leisure. Our newest one is Kevin Morby, which was recorded a couple of weeks ago in our Bridge living room, and it is now available for your viewing pleasure as well. We'll get to Blocks on the Way from the Pixies and New Pornographers, but now it's 3:11 on a retro block party weekend. We start with Don't Stay Home.

0: That's another artist you can find on the Bridge concert calendar. They will be at Morton Amphitheater coming up on August 4th, along with Dirty Heads. It is 3:11 on a retro block party weekend. You heard Amber, Come Original, and Don't Stay Home. On the way, blocks from Liz Phair, the Pixies, and the New Pornographers are next.
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0: It's hard to shake a stick and not hit a band who will be coming to see us here in KC. New Pornographers, one of those artists, they'll be at the Truman September 22nd. Challengers wraps up their block on a retro block party weekend. On the way, Outkast, Pixies. And back in just a moment as the Bridge Music continues with Liz Phair.
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Rilo Kiley, Claypool Gold, Kevin Morby, Summer Breeze, we've got Black Angels with L.A. Witch, Kesha, Blue Beetles, Shaky Graves. Also on there, David Brighton, Space Oddity, a David Bowie tribute. I guarantee there is a contest running for you that would make you so happy to be able to attend. 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Our block party weekend continues. We're doing a little retro style this year. Up next, Pixies. 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

0: Jane's Addiction for you on a retro block party weekend. Been Caught Stealing, Just Because, and Jane Says. Right before that, a block from Outkast. On the way, we'll hear from Prince and also Alanis Morissette. It's a retro block party weekend all the way through 11 o'clock Monday night on 90.9 The Bridge.
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She'll be performing in Toronto for the World Cup opening ceremonies. That is coming up rather quickly, of course. Alanis Morissette, Hand in My Pocket, Everything, and you learn as a retro block party weekend continues.

0: You can't have a block party and not have Prince, and that's how we'll continue. We'll start with Party Up next on The Bridge.
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time, but I'm here to tell you, there's something else. The afterworld. A world of never-ending happiness. You can always see the sun, day or night.

this, Prince. It is a retro block party weekend. That is seven. Let's go crazy before it and party up in there as well. Our next artist, of course, cranking out new music and good stuff on top of that. But you cannot deny the power that they had when they first came on the scene. It is Gorillaz. We'll start with Feel Good Inc. on 90.9 The Bridge.

0: Clint Eastwood, that is Gorillaz on listener-supported 90.9 The Bridge. Before that, you heard Kids with Guns and also Feel Good, Inc. as the Gorillaz retro block is officially done. Don't worry, there's a lot more music headed your way. And these overnight hours, happy to have you here with us on The Bridge. I am Misty, kind of taking you through the holiday weekend. We'll hear from Cranberries, Depeche Mode, Cat Power, and back in just a moment with Foo Fighters, and This Is a Call.
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There's one you don't get to hear very often. It is Walking After You, the Foo Fighters retro block party weekend. You also heard Cold Day in the Sun, and This Is a Call. 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

The greatest, that is Cat Power on 90.9 The Bridge, wrapping up a block on this retro block party weekend. Vampire Weekend coming up with a block, Depeche Mode as well. And now Cranberries will start theirs with Free to Decide on The Bridge.

0: No need to argue as we wrap up a block from the Cranberries on a retro block party weekend on 90.9 The Bridge. If you haven't heard, we have officially announced what our top 909 countdown will be for the 4th of July holiday. It'll be the top 909 cover songs of all time. 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In the meantime, our Retro Block Party weekend continues. 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

0: It is a retro block party weekend on 90.9 The Bridge. That is Depeche Mode with Enjoy the Silence. Before that, A Question of Time and Personal Jesus. As this Sunday morning rolls on, coming up, we will be having Alt Latino, All Songs Considered, She Rose, and Michael Atchison in for Revival. There's also going to be a KC Current game. We'll have pregame about 11:45, kickoff at noon as they are back home at CPKC Stadium. In the meantime, a lot of great blocks of music headed your way. We'll come back in just a moment with Vampire Weekend up next.
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You know, it's rumored we might get new music from Vampire Weekend later on this year. My fingers are crossed for sure. Of course, they are also one of those artists, when we say retro, that had a huge impact on music in general. It is, by the way, a retro block party weekend, all Memorial Day weekend long. Still to come is Feist and Run DMC, and now it's U2 with I Will Follow.

0: Vertigo wraps up a block from U2 on a retro block party weekend, Dancing Barefoot, and I will follow in there as well. Hope you're having a great weekend so far. Thank you for taking the bridge along with you. Coming up next Wednesday, we are back with another early show. It's every Wednesday night, pretty much. Doors at 5, show at 6. Free performance from an artist. This week, it will be the Canterburys, who are absolutely fantastic. You can show up, purchase some food and beverage if you'd like. Just sit down, enjoy the show, have some great memories made with friends and music. You can be home in bed by 10. A fantastic setup for sure. Another early show at Boulevard Beer Hall with the Canterburys and 90.9 The Bridge.
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0: When I was in Philly a few weeks ago with Michelle Bacon, we got to see Broken Social Scene, and we were like, wouldn't it be cool if Feist came out? Feist did not come out, but it was still very cool. That is Feist and her block on this retro block party weekend. I Feel It All, 1, 2, 3, 4, and Mushaboom. On the way, we'll get to a set from B-52s, Fatboy Slim, and White Stripes, all on the way as our retro block party weekend continues.
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That is Band That Knew How to Use a Video. No joke about that. Fatboy Slim on a retro block party weekend on 90.9 The Bridge. On the way, Paul Simon, another artist on The Bridge concert calendar. We'll also hear from Joy Division, and now it's White Stripes on The Bridge.

0: 90.9 The Bridge with our retro block party weekend officially underway. That is White Stripes. They are part of the Rock and Roll Hall of Fame, and our next artist is going to be inducted this year. They'll be considered the class of 2026. Our retro block party weekend continues with Joy Division.
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1: 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Whitney Houston made the world cry nearly 20 years later. 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

You'll see them inducted into the Rock and Roll Hall of Fame later on this year, officially the class of 2026. That is Joy Division, Isolation Disorder, and Love Will Tear Us Apart. Our next artist is going to be here in Kansas City coming up in June, which is like a week away. So it's going to be here really, really quick. We will be giving you a chance to win tickets when it gets a little bit closer. This is Paul Simon on a retro block party weekend on 90.9 The Bridge.

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Paul Simon is going to be here in Kansas City at Starlight. That show coming up on June 16th. As I mentioned, we will be giving you a chance to win tickets when it gets a little bit closer. He officially wraps up his block on this retro block party weekend, but we continue with another block, this time around M83 on the bridge.

0: It's a retro block party weekend all weekend long on 90.9 The Bridge. That is M83. Kim and Jesse, Midnight City, and Teen Angst as we wrap up their block. Our next artist made dreams come true just last summer when they actually performed in Chicago. So many people who had listened to them and whose songs had meant so much finally got to see them perform it live. Hopefully you were one of them. It is Oasis as our retro block party weekend continues.
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0: An iconic artist that means so much to so many people. And again, hopefully a bucket list checked off for you last summer as they performed at Soldier Field in Chicago. That is Oasis wrapping up their block with Be Here Now. You also heard She's Electric and Live Forever. Now, speaking of iconic and influencing so many artists, Kevin Morby has been very, very clear about the love he has for Jeff Buckley. And we'll hear a block from him up next as our retro block party weekend continues.
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Ah, so good. I still have not seen the documentary about Jeff Buckley. I need to make that happen, especially as we wrap up a beautiful block of bridge music that is Grace on a retro block party weekend. We continue with Gordon Lightfoot. Carefree Highway begins our next block.

0: It is a retro block party weekend on 90.9 The Bridge. We wrap up with Gordon Lightfoot. That is Sundown. Before that, Anything for Love and Carefree Highway. Not a lot of places you're going to get a block of music from Gordon Lightfoot and Tool and Janet Jackson and LCD Sound System. All in the same, like, grouping of time, and it's the most beautiful thing ever. Thank you for making it possible, and thank you for enjoying our block party weekend with us. It'll go all the way through Monday night at 11 o'clock, so that means a lot more blocks headed your way, including Al Green, Iron and Wine, and back in a moment with Madonna up next.
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0: Iron and Wine with A Block on this retro block party weekend. We wrap up with Naked As We Came. We'll continue with Al Green coming up next.
1: Heard everywhere from the boulevard to the boat dock. It's the retro block party weekend on 90.9 The Bridge.

0: Let's stay together. The incomparable Al Green wraps up a block on our retro block party weekend. Coming up later on today, the KC Current are back home at CPKC Stadium. You'll be able to find them, hopefully, with a win up against the Portland Thorns. We'll have a pregame at 11:45 and kickoff at noon with coverage of the KC Current on the air, the app, and bridge909.org, made possible with support from Johnson County Mental Health. On the way, more blocks, so many more blocks. A lot to get to, including Dolly Parton, Jack Johnson, and Big Head Todd and the Monsters up next.
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It is a retro block party weekend. That is Big Head Todd and the Monsters. Coming up, your normal array of specialty shows, but between now and then, still blocks on the way from Jack Johnson. And now it's Dolly Parton. We'll start with Jolene on the bridge.

0: You gotta love Dolly Parton, and if you don't, we are not made the same. That is Dolly with Dumb Blonde. Here You Come Again. And of course, Jolene in there as well on a retro block party weekend. I'm about done with my portion of this Sunday. I'll be back tomorrow. I hope you will be here as well. Thank you for taking the bridge along with you, whatever it is you may be doing. We'll have our normal array of specialty shows coming up here in a few minutes. But before then, one last block from Jack Johnson. You'll find him on the Bridge concert calendar. He's going to be here with Lake Street Dive out at Morton Amphitheater on September 1st. We'll start his set, his block, if you will, with The Horizon Has Been Defeated. 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

0: also co-founder of the Fugees, rapper, singer, and producer Wyclef Jean.
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0: And I'm Bobby Carter.
2: Today, we're going to spend time with artists who first made their mark in the 90s.
0: Yes, my era. That's right, Ana. Wyclef Jean, the rapper, singer, producer, co-founded the Fugees in the 1990s. That's coming up soon. And later in this hour, R&B from SWV.
2: But first, we're going to start with Belle and Sebastian, the indie pop band from

0: Our colleague Stephen Thompson, host of the podcast New Music Friday, gave us some of his notes on Belle and Sebastian.
1: Well, Belle and Sebastian and its singer Stuart Murdoch kind of blew up in the mid-90s as this very erudite and clever, very sophisticated indie pop band. One thing that's interesting about Belle and Sebastian, and especially having them perform, you know, a song from If You're Feeling Sinister, which was really Belle and Sebastian's big breakthrough record in 1996, is how much Belle and Sebastian kind of bridges the gap between present-day indie pop music and the sounds of the 1960s. You would hear, you know, little tinges of artists like Donovan. You're hearing kind of sophisticated European pop of the 1960s in 2022, and they're making it still sound vibrant.
0: That's NPR Music's Stephen Thompson. Belle and Sebastian performed material from their album at the time, a bit of previous, and closed out with a song from the band's 1996 breakout album, If You're Feeling Sinister. Now, at the Tiny Desk, here's Belle and Sebastian.
2: Thanks so much, you guys. Sorry, I'm just kind of curious. Are you? They didn't just like corral you guys from the office or something, did they? I mean, you're not standing there thinking, who's these jackasses? Thank you very much for being here. We're going to sing a few songs for you. This first one is called Unnecessary Drama. And it starts like this. A one, two, three, four.

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1: Now we're going to do a song called Working Boy in New York City. Used to be called Working Boy in Washington, D.C. It didn't scan. Oh, that's good. We tried that in rehearsal, that gag, and it got one laugh. But I'm glad it got a chuckle that time. So Working Boy in New York City. 1, 2, 3, 4.

Thank you so much for that. And thank you to NPR for having us, Tiny Desk, for having us at last. We've come a long way. This is our first trip outside of Scotland for years and years. So it's so nice to see people. It's freaking us out a little bit, but it's nice. You know what I mean? You know, when you finally get back to the office and it's real people. Because this is a real situation, you know, when a band shows up in the office and starts playing, you know. Well, it's actually taking us back to the 90s. We did quite a lot of this at the start, you know, so thanks for the existential crisis, everybody. Okay, so we're gonna throw in an oldie at the end and feel free to, you know, jiggle your hips or do, you know, you're it's Belle and Sebastian, you don't have to, like, you can do whatever you want.

0: and Sebastian at the Tiny Desk from 2022. They just played Judy and the Dream of Horses. Before that, we heard Working Boy in New York City. And Belle and Sebastian opened with Unnecessary Drama. Bob Boylan was the producer on this Belle and Sebastian show, and Josh Rogerson was the audio engineer.
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3: Today, the show is looking back at a few influential artists from the 1990s. We're about to get into the music and story of Wyclef Jean, first and foremost known as the founding member of the Foo

This track comes from The Score, the Fugees' Grammy-winning album. If you were anywhere in the world in the 90s, you knew the Fugees. Wyclef Jean, Miss Lauryn Hill, and Praj Michelle changed the landscape of hip-hop. But that enormous success was just the start for Wyclef. He's a multi-talented singer, rapper, musician, songwriter, producer, and activist. But before we go any further, I'm tagging my man NPR Music's very own Rodney Carmichael, cultural critic, writer, podcaster, to give you context to Wyclef Jean and his Tiny Desk appearance. What's happening, Rodney?

0: Ivy, what's good, man?
1: Man, everything, man. How you doing? Good to talk to you.
0: No doubt.
1: Rodney, we know about Wyclef because of the Fugees, but remind us, where did he come from? Who was he before his seemingly overnight success with the Fugees and after?
0: Well, everything about Wyclef's musical future really begins in Haiti, where he and his family immigrated from in 1981, first to Brooklyn, New York, before they finally settled in New Jersey. And from the beginning, Wyclef was different. I'm talking way before different became cool in hip hop. Now, here's this preacher son, heavy into hip hop, but also super musical. He was the type of cat, you know, to show up to a rap battle with an acoustic guitar. Now, he's in high school in Newark when he forms a group with Lauryn Hill and Praz Michelle called the Translator Crew. And eventually they change the name to the Fugees, kind of a wink to he and Praz's Haitian backgrounds. Now, Bobby, I know you remember the Fugees' first album almost made them overnight failures until their second single, Nappy Heads, got a huge remix from hip-hop producer Salaam Remy. And suddenly everybody was checking for this quirky, distinctive hip-hop group. I mean, it was a trio with two guys and a girl. That was almost unheard of at the time. Gangsta rap was still dominant. Rappers singing and rocking live instruments on stage like Clef was on guitar. That was totally foreign. And then they dropped that second album, The Score, and became an international phenomenon. One of the biggest selling and still best hip hop groups of all time.
1: So they basically made two albums, and after 7 years, they broke up. And then obviously Wyclef had his opportunity to do his own thing.
0: Yeah, yes, a 7 year run. And you know, the breakup of the Fugees has been well documented. You know, aside from just the creative differences, there were a lot of personal differences between the group, for sure.
1: Let's talk about Wyclef as a solo artist, Rodney.
0: So after pushing all these musical boundaries with The Score, Clef basically takes us even further into left field territory with his solo debut. In 97, he drops Wyclef Jean Presents The Carnival, an album that puts his Haitian Creole roots on full blast. He mixed up this really eclectic palette of rap and soul with his heavy Caribbean influence and put it all together with his really strong pop sensibilities. It really set the stage for his wide-ranging potential as a super producer. And that really starts to manifest on his next solo album, Eclectic, Two Sides to a Book, which features everybody from Whitney Houston and Earth, Wind & Fire to Kenny Rogers and Dwayne The Rock Johnson.
1: Yeah, so speaking of all of those, that wide range of artists, like, can we talk about his influence on other people's work?
0: Mm-hmm. Yeah, for sure. I mean, this dude's production credits, they're like no joke. You know, he's made bigger hits for other superstars than he has for himself. Mm-hmm. And not just hits, right, but really career-defining, career-altering hits. We're talking Maria Maria, which pretty much turned Santana from this 1970s guitar hero into a household name in 1999. He helped launch Destiny's Child when he remixed their song No, No, No into their first big hit. And he gave Shakira her biggest crossover success with Hips Don't Lie. Now, that song went number one in 55 countries in 2006. And, you know, right now it's having a little resurgence in my own house because my 3 and 6 year old kids request it every night as their before bed dance party jam. Wyclef lives, you know. On top of music, Wyclef's been a heavy advocate for humanitarian aid in Haiti. He even tried a brief run for president of Haiti back in 2010, but he wasn't allowed to because of his residential status. But he's still as different a musician, rapper, singer, and producer as he was when he hit the scene some 30 years ago.
1: That's music journalist and critic Rodney Carmichael. Thanks so much, Rodney. Appreciate it, brother.
0: Anytime, Bobby. Appreciate you.
1: So when Wyclef Jean played the Tiny Desk, moving around and playing different instruments, bouncing all over the place, you'll hear his guitar work. He did songs from his album at the time in 2017, The Carnival 3, plus his signature Gone to November.
2: I'm at the Tiny Desk. They think I'm kidding, man. Bars on the bass.
1: So let's do it. Here's Wyclef at the Tiny Desk.
2: My life Started out in a small village. I ate dirt from the floor, homie, no kidding. I ain't had no kitchen. Grandma said, pray to Christ. This Jesus baby barely had a bag of rice. My life started out, I was barely two. Papa flew to the States, searching for the golden goose. No work papers, officers raided the underground. They tried to get him, man, he took off like a greyhound. Tiny desk, man, I flipped the language. I called Trump, started speaking Spanish like, mira amiga, buenos dias, señorita. Como esta usted y su familia? Estoy yendo bien en el micrófono. Espero que

0: Yeah. This guy rocks. Anna, this guy rocks.
1: Bobby, you can feel that energy. Oh, my God.
0: Do you hear that? Do you hear that, Anna?
1: That's legend stuff. That's legend stuff. 100%.
0: That is Gone to November. Wyclef Jean at the Tiny Desk. I produced this show with Morgan Noel Smith and Josh Rogerson, mixed and recorded.
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5: 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I'm Felix Contreras.
1: And I'm Ana Maria Sayer. Let the chisme begin. The chisme is, Felix, you've been away and now you're back. So did you bring me something good? Because if not, it was a waste to send you on vacation.
5: I brought you a lot of good music.
1: Okay.
5: But you get to go first this week.
1: Really?
5: Yeah.
1: Oh, well, I brought something that you're going to be quite very extremely excited about. Las Añez have a new album out. Everyone get excited. It's called Dualismo Mágico, and I'm going to play you a track, the first track off the album, which is called Cebolla.

0: I am fascinated by this group. Oh my gosh.
1: They never miss. They never miss. Felix, it's the harmonies, but there's also just something about their tones. Like the way they mix together is so perfect and magical and like everything you would want from one of these kind of like decadent albums that makes you actually sit with it and like wait for the voices to come in and wait for the percussion. It's, everything is really slow, but in this way that like is really gratifying.
0: I like how they, that really slow, groovy cumbia thing that they have around this one. Yeah.
1: And that's what's so cool about, you know, they obviously lean always into these really Andean sounds. And the cool thing about doing that is it's so country indiscriminate. It's like to lean into the Andes, much like to make an album that's really Caribbean, let's say. It's Chilean, it's Colombian, it's Argentine, it's all of these things at the same time. They themselves are from Colombia. They're twins from Colombia, but they really represent so much. So I want to play you another track, Felix. It's called Libéralo.

0: there's a lot to be said about siblings who harmonize, let alone twins.
1: Whether with voices or instruments.
0: Yeah.
1: There's just always this unspoken... It always makes me think, Felix, back to our Hermanos Gutierrez interview, actually.
0: Mm-hmm.
1: Which maybe, I don't think they've been twins. They're brothers. But
0: they're brothers.
1: The point is that there's this like really powerful, unspoken blending, I think, that very naturally happens between siblings, and then even another level with twins where it's this connection that you just kind of can tap into, and it elevates the music to me. This specifically, I brought this track in because they brought in Colombian singer La Muchacha. I'm obsessed with everything she does. I saw her perform, Felix, actually last year. Just her and her guitar, the way she uses that guitar and that voice, it's like you feel like you're watching a full band. And it's just her because she's so versatile with it. And so to bring her into this duo as well is really exciting. The idea behind this record, obviously, to explore magical dualism and all of this kind of like surreal, magical, Andean, whatever. But they also brought in some Caribbean sounds. The idea was to explore motherhood. And you can hear a little bit of that in this track too. But I'm just forever fans of them, honestly.
0: Can't wait to hear the rest of this record.
1: I knew you'd love it. That was a couple of songs from the new Las Añez album, Dualismo Mágico.
0: Okay, speaking of dualismo.
1: Okay, this is such a cheat, Felix, what you're about to do.
0: You know what I'm going
1: to
0: play.
1: I know, I saw this and I was like, we were going to have to fight to the death to play this record when it comes out in July. And you're cheating and playing the single.
0: I'm playing the single. This is a group called Helado Tropical, and it is a collaboration between two of my favorites, two all Latino favorites, two of your favorites, Ana, Helado Negro and Reina Tropical. The track is called Tocando. Just let yourself fall into the mist of the magic that they create. Check it out.

So that is a really big tease on our part, because I mean, when El Lado Negro comes in and his vocals, man, it just, you can hear the magic of all that. And we're going to get to that in a second. But I just, for those people who don't know, El Lado Negro is a guy named Roberto Carlos Lang. He first started making music as El Lado Negro in 2006. Fabi Reina is Reina Tropical. She's been making music since 2016 with her musical partner Sumo Hair, who unfortunately passed in 2022. And she's still moving this music forward, very much inspired by Mexican folk. Just combination, man. Like, you can hear it just floating. It's just such a great idea.

0: I think you put it super well, Felix, when you think independently of both of these artists as people who world build. And not only world build, but world build in this very kind of like spiritual, sometimes, especially on the Fabi side, more psychedelic sense. I mean, it's really like two people who are really brilliant and capable at like invoking a lot and in very simple sound. Like neither of them have, you know, obviously Reina Tropical is a project that is a lot based a lot in Fabi's guitar because that's what she does, but was also based a lot in Sumo's beats. And they kind of brought a lot of exploration of like the Afro-Mexican identity and a lot of these different things and the spirituality behind all of that, but still in a simplistic way. When I think of Roberto and I think of his project, El Lado Negro, I think of the most soft, light touch beauty. Like he uses these simple elements and just creates the most magical landscapes. It's like literally existing in his brain, which is like the most beautiful place to ever exist or live ever because it's El Lado Negro.
1: The album is going to be called El Lado Tropical. It comes out in July. This track is called Tocando.
0: Okay, Fee, the next thing I have is another one of my weird dudes that I found. I don't know how else to describe it.
1: Weird dudes.
0: This is Mexican artist Estes Garcia. I want to play you a track called South Kids. Me pegué a mi proyecto con super glue. No hay hook, mi crew la llevo en la piel como un tatu. Manu, chao. Si buscan malos deliveries, miren pa' otro lado. Ustedes no están invitados, perro. Microphone check. This is Sounds Cool. Come, open it. It's your boy, Estelle García.

Felix, this is his second album. It's called Te Envío Mensajes. I don't even know what I would call this record. It's like a hip-hop based thing, but he also does some reggaeton, R&B, funk. It's really one of the more all-over-the-place records that I've heard in a while, and I say that saying that I bring in all kinds of like records that have influences and genre bending and whatever all the time, but this one truly is eclectic in a very kind of like not organized way, I would say. Like, I really wouldn't say it's organized, and yet I think it really works. He just has this kind of natural flow to him. I'm gonna play another track off the album. It's called Ocupa.

0: again, man. Where do you even put that? And that's the beauty of all this stuff, Anna, is that you don't need to put it anywhere. It doesn't belong in a slot in the record store. It's like, that starts out slow little jazz ride cymbal thing. You know, it's just...
1: Totally. And this one, you know, leans a little bit more, I would say, like American R&B too and sound for sure, which I'm hearing more and more a lot from Mexican artists. And I'll talk about this in a bit too, like the influence of American sound in a lot of the music made in Mexico can be like a little bit debilitating at times, but I'm hearing like elements of it being incorporated in really fascinating ways. I mean, I'm saying this all the time that Latin America right now has some of the most like innovation to an extent that is really a lot more exciting to me than what I'm hearing out of the US. And this artist in particular, I mean, you look at his top listeners and it's like Bogota, Mexico City, Santiago, Chile, Lima, Peru, Medellin. Like truly, quote, pan-Latin, but without trying to be. Like it's not that the sound is created to be a pan-Latin sound. It's just pan-Latin received. It's enjoyed by a lot of people in a lot of different parts of Latin America.
0: And when you say that he's creating like a new way to express himself, you know, it's what's curious is that I, you know, while on vacation, I was in Seattle and I found this really cool little pop-up vinyl store at a place where we were having lunch. And I saw Café Tacuba's album, second album, Re, for sale. And I, you know, I love that record. And when I got home and I put it on again, it's very similar. Like what, 25 years later, like they were redefining Mexican music when this record came out in the late 90s. Just incredible stuff. That's what a lot of this music that we listen to when you bring in, it's the same thing. Like you're creating something completely new, out of whole cloth, out of whatever was there before. It's all mashed up together. It's amazing.
1: That was a couple of songs off of the new Estes Garcia album, Te Envío Mensajes.
0: Okay. Well, we were talking about the newer artists that are doing amazing things. I'm going to feature what's known as a legacy artist. Actually, they're pioneers, okay? Iconic pioneers from Spain. The group The Gypsy Kings, they have a new record coming out at the end of May. This is a track called Historia. Check it out, and then we'll talk about it.

0: Oh, the Gypsy Kings!
1: Right? Okay, we play a lot of music from Spain, all these contemporary musicians who are doing very creative things exploring the traditions of flamenco. But flamenco for the longest time was just a standalone for purists, just like these hardcore fans. Gypsy Kings in the late 1980s just blew that up. They brought their thing, which is specifically Catalan rumba flamenco. It's a very, very specific part of Spain. They brought it into the pop world. Ana, this was before you were born. Man, they blew up. I can't even begin to tell you how, what it was like to live through that experience of having these guys all of a sudden, people who were, don't even speak Spanish, people who were like not part of the tradition, all of a sudden they were huge fans of flamenco and of what they were doing. Millions of albums, world tours, and it was based on, in particular, this song right here. Check it out. This is their hit, Bambolero.

You know, they got a lot of pushback from the purists back then. But looking back, it was the right place, the right time, with the sound that's kind of familiar. And then people wanted to hear more. And what they did is they very smartly, they mashed up this sound, this thing, right? And then like pop music that people in this country would be familiar with. They had a song called Volare, which was a very popular song from 1958. That was one of their hits. But one of the ones I really, really liked, man, it just blew me away, was their song A Mi Manera, which was a cover of a song made popular by Frank Sinatra. Here's the Frank Sinatra version, and then you hear their version. Check it out.

0: I always thought that was a brilliant move on their part to combine those two. Having talked about all that history of Gypsy King, their new record is really good, man. And, you know, when you've been a band like that since 1989 or so, like, how do you keep things fresh? We talk about this all the time. And I think they really did a good job of not straying too far away from what they do, but then adding some new elements. We heard some keyboards. We heard some other stuff. It's definitely an artistic statement.
1: I do want to go back and break down that term you use because it's very specific. Catalan rumba flamenco, for anyone who doesn't know. Because we've talked, I think, a lot more actually about like the origins of flamenco and who has a right to play. I think especially because of Rosalía, honestly. It's come up a lot in like more larger pop conversations in a way that I don't think it necessarily would have if it weren't for her and using that sound so predominantly in her music. But flamenco, not native to Catalunya, rumba also being something distinct. I mean, what is that term for people who don't know? Like, what varietal of flamenco is that?
0: I think that the percussive strumming, like a lot of the flamenco has that percussive strumming, but it's counted in different ways. Bulerias, it's like in three, it's in six almost, right? It's got a different feel. But that thing that makes people dance, that don't know how to dance flamenco and just gonna dance anyway, that was their secret sauce. That's what made it. Right?
1: Truly undeniable, unavoidable danceability. I mean, that's what makes a lot of these genres cross into, like you said, a mainstream so wide that even people who knew nothing about Spanish language music were dancing it. That's what happened in the present, right? With reggaeton or certain genres that it's like, this is just undeniably, I cannot be a human being and not dance this. That's what they did.
0: The name of the track is Historia from the Gypsy Kings. Their album Historia is coming out in the end of May. Okay, that was our deep dive for the week.
1: Okay, well, I have another kind of deep dive.
0: Okay.
1: Okay, so this one's kind of random. But it got me thinking this week because, well, very importantly, because Julieta Venegas released her 11th studio album, which is called simply Norteña. The idea of it is to literally explore her Norteña roots in Tijuana, her childhood stories about it. Sonically, it's very much an homage to not only Tijuana, but the region in general. So I wanted to play you a little bit of this track. It's called La Linea.

So I specifically brought in this track off the record because it's also, as you can see, featuring Yaritza y su esencia, which is like a whole other side of the spectrum. But when you think, right, about what the border of the US-Mexico is, to me, an artist like Yaritza y su esencia, even though they're from Washington State, from a family that's from Michoacán, they are, to me, like a very, like all of that community in the U.S. is very much a grand extension to me of the border. Like in a lot of ways, this biculturalism that we talk about, that is the Mexican-American experience, in a different way is the Norteño experience. And so to me, to have them on this track is like, oh, it all kind of fits in a way. And of course, that beautiful voice and everything. But then what it really got me thinking about, Felix, is like what is the biculturalism of the Norteño? Because obviously Julieta Venegas doing this is perfectly fit in with this whole thing that we keep talking about of like the return to roots, the kind of homage to where you're from, to the origins, because very much sonically that's what this is. But it really opens the question of like what that is in the North. And so a couple weeks back, I had gone to the listening of the debut album of this really sweet singer from Chihuahua. Her name is B. Puntito. And I want to play you a little bit of this song off of her album. It's called Colita de Rana.

0: Now, these songs may feel like they're completely unrelated, which they're not related, right? Like, sonically, no tiene nada que ver one from the other. But when I heard this song from her, I started to think, like, wow, this song really feels to me like it came from someone who grew up listening to, like, a Taylor Swift's White Horse, like a very kind of, like, early 2000s country pop, which obviously has its whole extended roots in, like, Americana from the United States. And I would started to think about this, and I was like, there's not really any difference for someone from the North. And we talk about Chihuahua a lot, especially, I think, on the show, because you have, like, a Kevin Carl and you have a Ed Maverick who do kind of almost like these more indie or country American stylings, but that feel equally as honest or equally as authentic to where they're from. And that's really what being from the North of Mexico is. It's like an actual authentic bicultural existence. Like, both of these albums are explorations of where you're from, of what you grew up listening to, and in the same region from the same place, but just this kind of, like, very specific place. It's like, it's a little bit like if you look at Miami as what it is, and it's this very specific kind of place that's this mix of all these things. That is really this region as well.
1: And to bring it back to Julieta Venegas, she's been doing that from the beginning.
0: Mm-hmm.
1: Even when she started in the punk band Tijuana No, mm-hmm. way back when. And, you know, with playing her accordion, she stood out. She's a female accordion player. Like, she's always done that. And it just gets more refined. I think this record is like her high watermark. This is the part where she expresses that biculturalism in a really profound way.
0: And if you listen to the record, Felix, she doesn't abandon the rock at all. Like, it's there. It's present. But it's just, it's kind of, like, been put a little bit to the side so she can really let the norteña of it all shine, whatever that means, as it can be defined in so many different ways. It's really fascinating. That was a couple of songs off of the Bi Puntito album, Me Da Miedo Ser Feliz, and the Julieta Venegas record that's called Norteña.
1: Okay, I'm going to close it out with two of our favorite vocalists from Portugal. We're going to jump across the ocean
0: real
1: quick. I know,
0: I saw that, and I was like, you're stealing all my freaking...
1: You introduced me to these artists,
0: and
1: I'm just
0: and
1: like,
0: then you steal them.
1: Well, this one, I don't know. It just somehow this single popped up. These are the vocalists Mauro and Ana Maura. They have a new track. It's a single. It's called Era de Aquario, and also Deixa o Sol Netrar. That I'm butchering the Portuguese.
0: It gives me so much joy to listen to you have to say Portuguese on this show because I feel like it's always me.
1: We got to take a quick lesson. Two of our favorite vocalists, interesting mix of generations, and a fascinating choice of songs. Check it out, because there's history behind the cover.

We've played both artists on the show before. And for those that don't know, Mara was kind of a pop vocalist. She went to Berklee School of Music. She lived in LA for a while. But her music is a mix of a lot of different things. And I think it's safe to say she leans more in the pop world. Ana Maura is like pretty much a straight-ahead fado singer from Portugal, like the Portuguese blues, they call it. And also mixed in with a little bit of her Angola heritage. This song is from 1969 by a group called The Fifth Dimension, and it came from a controversial play back then, a play called Hair from the late 1960s, and it's the epitome of when mainstream culture tries to be hip and cool, right? It never changes. It sort of comes out in this really kind of weird way. At the time, they sort of were discounted, like, The Fifth Dimension, they're neither black, because they're all African-American musicians. It's not black music, it's like, it's in between. But listening back, they get the last word, man, because this song is really well produced. Check it out. This is the original Age of Aquarius from The Fifth Dimension from 1969.

0: It's definitely a timepiece, right? And I got a chance to do a really deep dive on these, the Fifth Dimension music. It's so well crafted. I don't think that they got the props that they should have been given for the music. But it's a perfect introduction to this great, great single from Mauro and Ana Maura. The track is called Era de Acuario and Desh o Solar Netran. Sorry for butchering that.
1: Do that 10 more times.
0: Yeah, thanks. You have been listening to Alt Latino from NPR Music. Our audio editor is Noah Caldwell.
1: The executive producer of NPR Music is Saraya Mohammed.
0: And the executive director is Sonali Mehta. I'm Felix Contreras.
1: And I'm Ana Maria Serra.
0: Thank you for listening.
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8: 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I'm Robin Hilton. I'm here with Dora Levitt. Hey, Dora.
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9: You know, I spent the entire week saying I really need to listen to all three of the Drake albums,
8: yeah,
9: and I really need to focus because I think it would be really funny if I picked only three Drake songs.
8: One from each record.
9: Yeah, yes, one from each record, yes, obviously. And then I never found the time.
8: It's a lot. I actually did listen to all three albums.
9: Mm-hmm.
8: It's just too much. It's too much music. There were little moments as I was listening along where I thought, if I heard just this one song out of context, mm-hmm, I think that's pretty great. That's a pretty great song. But it's just too much. It all just starts to blur together and it just became a big audio mush.
9: Yeah.
8: He's going to be all over the... He's going to be like the number one spot through the number 10 or 20 spot on the Billboard Hot 100. I thought it was funny. Of all of the songs that I listened to and all of the lines in those songs, I thought the most appropriate line was, all the numbers are final, no t-shirts, no vinyl, y'all about to make me Richie like Lionel. First of all, that... Honestly, that's a pretty great line. And yes, we're all about to make you very, very rich. Well, I actually have been spending a lot more time listening to stuff that is on the Billboard Hot 100. I've been trying to listen to more pop music, like popular music. And maybe that sounds ridiculous to most people, but I don't listen to a lot of pop music. I never really have listened to top 40 radio or anything, but I've been finding a lot of stuff that I genuinely enjoy. Maybe we'll do a whole show about like how to love pop music. But one of the artists that I've been listening to a lot more lately, because we just got a new single from her, is Gracie Abrams. I don't know if you've heard the new single yet. It's called Hit the Wall. Have you?
9: I haven't heard it.
8: You heard that yet? It just came out. She recently announced that she's got a new album coming out. It's called Daughter from Hell. And again, the first single we got from it is called Hit the Wall.

0: I really appreciate how much I feel like she's taken a step back from her songwriting. Mm-hmm. I feel like I'll admit I am not the biggest fan of Grace Abrams' music, but I really was a big fan of her before she started releasing music. I used to listen to her singing videos on Instagram, mm-hmm. and I think it was mostly Instagram, not YouTube. And when she started releasing music, I felt disappointed that it felt like she was really trying to make a type of thing rather than like the music that I watched her just make with her guitar. Like she kind of tried to make this image. But here, I really like how there is really minimal drums. It's really guided by her voice. And there's a really nice build to the entire song.
1: Yeah, it's pretty spare.
0: Yeah.
1: It's interesting you flag that as one of the issues that you had when she started releasing music, because the theme of this song is one I feel like I've been hearing a lot, which is the idea of feeling this pressure to be something that you're not and that you think maybe you're supposed to be.
0: Yeah.
1: I mean, there's nothing new about that idea in a lot of ways. For generations, people have thought like, oh, about I should be this, I should be that. This is what my family wants me to be or whatever. But I do wonder if it's more intense and more common now, and if it just works people over more now just because of social media and you see these images and these ideas of things mm-hmm. that you should be. And I don't know. There's something about this song that breaks my heart a little bit.
0: Yeah, she is incredibly vulnerable here. And like talking about how in this moment, like you said, she is kind of breaking and really trying to do what feels more authentic to her in a way that she hasn't been able to.
1: Yeah.
0: I feel like there are so many eyes on Gracie Abrams just in popular culture in general, like beyond her music, her love life, her everything. But I really do like this song more than I have liked her music in the past.
1: Yeah, I've heard the whole album. I got a early listen. Mm-hmm. Again, the album's called Daughter from Hell, and I really, really love it. I think it's the best thing she's ever done. That song, again, is called Hit the Wall. The album it's from, Daughter from Hell, is not out until July 17th.
0: I actually think this next song that I have has a similar sense of vulnerability and tenderness to it. It's a song from Tennessee-based artist Zoe Omba, and the song is called Eyes Full.

0: Wow.
1: Right?
0: Wow. Totally new to me. Never heard of this artist before. That guitar.
1: Isn't it amazing?
0: Incredible.
1: Incredible. Okay, they were new to me too. And when I heard this was the second single off of their debut album, which is also called Eyes Full, that comes out in June. But when I heard these two songs with their kind of screeching voice with this really crunchy guitar, I became obsessed. And I was reading that they actually started in like free jazz saxophone.
0: Right. I was just reading that too while we were listening to the song. And I thought, saxophone, they play saxophone, flute, guitar, piano, and got their start as a free jazz artist.
1: Yeah.
0: I thought, what? I'm not hearing any of that in this.
1: So I also wasn't hearing any of the free jazz influence, I feel like, but it does make sense because the instrumental is so deep, despite it being fairly simple, like a kind of chugging of the same guitar chords, but this whole kind of world that they're able to build in just the instrumental alone was really impressive.
0: Yeah, I wouldn't call anything about that super conventional.
1: No.
0: But it wasn't quite as loose or free form as I sometimes think with free jazz.
1: Yeah.
0: But man, the way that guitar just roars and screams behind the whole song. Oh, yeah. Did you hear Adrian Lenker a little bit?
1: Yes, completely.
0: Boy, they ought to do something together.
1: Yeah, I heard Adrian Lenker and I heard a lot of the divine and spirituality in Dragon, New Warm Mountain, I Believe in You.
0: That Big Thief album.
1: Yeah, the Big Thief album.
0: So Zohamba, Z-O-H-A-M-B-A, the song Eyes Full, and that's the title cut, yeah?
1: Yeah.
0: And it is out, looks like, on June 5th.
1: Yeah.
0: Wow, what a great hit.
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Gemini season is here. We're wishing a very happy 35th birthday to SheRose alum Sarah Jarosz on Saturday, May 23rd. And we went back to 2024's Polaroid Lovers for When the Lights Go Out. Also sending birthday wishes out to Roseanne Cash, whose birthday falls the day after Sarah's on May 24th. And we heard the title track to The Wheel. That was the first album that she worked on with producer and now her husband, John Leventhal, who has also worked with Sarah Jarosz. A little sweet connection there. Welcome to the SheRose Radio Hour, my friends. I'm your host, Carmel Holt. 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And before we get into what's coming up this hour, a gentle reminder that we are a tiny feminist, 100% independent production, and we rely on the support of our radio affiliates and listeners like you. 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You'll be helping to make this programming possible, which amplifies women's voices through song and conversations like the one that you'll hear later this hour with Tori Amos. That's coming up in the second part of the show. Hope that you can stick around for that. Right now, another SheRo birthday to celebrate Miss Lauryn Hill. She's 51 on Tuesday, May 26th.

0: Happy birthday to the Empress of Soul, Gladys Knight. Her birthday is Thursday, May 28th, and we celebrate it with that 1973 classic, Midnight Train to Georgia. Plus, Doo-Wop That Thing from Miss Lauryn Hill, marking her birthday on Tuesday, May 26th. I'm Carmel Holt. Don't go anywhere. This week, we go back to the archives for a Shiro's interview with Tori Amos, who's just put out her 18th studio album, In Times of Dragons. That's coming up after the break. Stay with us.
1: You know this song. 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
2: You're listening to She Rose, and I'm Carmel Holt. This week, we take you back to the She Rose archives and a series that I made called Mixtape Memoir, which is just what it sounds like. An artist sharing their life story set to a playlist of songs they chose. Tori Amos was a classically trained child prodigy who started playing piano at age 2. And by age 5, she became the youngest person to ever be admitted into the Peabody Institute in Baltimore, which she attended on a full scholarship. The daughter of a minister, popular music wasn't allowed in the house, but it found its way to her anyhow, as did a somewhat rebellious nature. And by age 11, Tori was expelled from the conservatory. Today, we'll hear how her father helped his gifted teenage daughter continue to hone her craft by playing gigs at piano bars in Washington, D.C., before Tori eventually moved to Los Angeles in her early 20s to pursue a career as a musician. That career is now 35 years strong and counting, and has earned Tori 9 Grammy nominations and 3 Brit Award nominations. Tori's creativity has also expanded to writing a musical, 2 memoirs, and last year's children's book, Tori and the Muses. Now Tori's back with her 18th studio album, In Times of Dragons, which is described as a metaphorical story about the fight for democracy over tyranny. So it felt like the perfect time to revisit

0: revisit this incredible conversation with Tori Amos, we bring you now part one of Tori Amos's mixtape memoir. Take us back to your earliest musical memory.
1: My mother says that she believes my earliest music memory was my grandfather, Papa, singing to me after he came off the night shift from the hosiery mills in Carolina. And she was ill after birthing me, and so he would bring me food and sing to me. And so he had perfect pitch. He was a tenor, and he sang spirituals.
0: What was happening in your household, musically speaking, when you were really young?
1: Well, when I was really, really young, my dad would go to church and get ready for the big active week. I mean, churches were really active in the 60s, my memory of them. It was a big congregation. It was social, too. So, you know, you had crab feasts, you had cookouts, you had all these things. You'd have Halloween parties. The church was so central when I was 5 years old, 4 years old, 67, 68. And so he would go and do minister stuff. And once he was out the door, my mom would take off her apron once she knew he was out in the car and gone. And she had this record collection. She'd worked in a record store before she married a reverend. And she had hundreds of records. And so she would play records that she loved. She was this incredible minister's wife DJ, but the minister's wife would start to dance. She was a great dancer. I can't dance to save my life, but yeah, I dance with my hands. And so she would just play me this music and get me to play it back because I'd been playing since I was 2 and a half. So she would just have me learn these songs so that when my dad came home, he might recognize some of them, but they'd get confused because then my brother would roll in at about 3 in the afternoon and he'd be playing me devil's music. And so I'd learn those and mix those in. And that was not allowed in the house. So I think it really made my mom and brother chuckle that I was learning The Doors while I was learning Frank Sinatra.
0: So good to be bad. So we're in Georgetown. Am I getting that right?
1: You are right in that my dad was pastor of the Dumbarton Methodist Church when I was born. And then at 2 and a half or so, we moved off Liberty Road to the Baltimore Epworth Chapel Methodist Church. And so those memories are now in Baltimore from 2 and a half till about, you know, 8 and a half.
0: What's the room situation like? Where are you with the piano? And is it an upright piano? Is it a grand? Paint a visual for us where we are.
1: Okay, you're in the parsonage on Betlew James Place. And there's this tall black upright that was probably a gift to my parents, and before the spinet, a smaller piano comes into the other room. And the black one, I have a difficult time climbing up. I need all kinds of things, books to climb up, and then there are phone books that they'd put for me to sit on to touch the keys. And, you know, I was young. And so I would be able to copy my sister's piano lesson, I don't know, she'd been studying for years and years, and it would really drive her insane.
0: I've known that you were a piano prodigy. That's part of a kind of a well-known story, narrative about you and your life. But what I've never heard before is how that was discovered. Can you share with us, if you can remember, how your family found out that you were able to just play?
1: Because there were a lot of members in the church and I was wandering around, I would find a piano somewhere and find a way to get on that piano stool because, you know, kids, once you start climbing, you're not afraid of that. You just know, find the keys, sit in front of them and play The Doors or play something. And so people in the church, some of them were professional musicians and said to my parents, okay, by the time I was like 4, she needs proper training. So they encouraged my parents to take me to the Peabody Conservatory in Baltimore and audition. And I did and was accepted at 5. And I think I played the score of Oklahoma and other things, maybe some hymns. My dad was big on hymns. and I was accepted.
0: Wow. What an unusual start to your early childhood. And how did that even intersect with school? Just being a normal kid and getting to play with your friends and going to school.
1: Well, going to school was something I did Monday through Friday. But every day after school, I came home and practiced. I played. And I played the requirements for the lessons and the theory and everything that would happen at the prep, Peabody Prep on Saturday. And then, of course, though, I was working on my repertoire because this was sort of our thing. So whether it was the Beatles or whatever was being brought in the house, and some things were accepted more than others. I think, you know, my dad hadn't disqualified the Beatles until John Lennon said something like they were bigger than Jesus. And that just didn't go down well with the religious set, as I'm sure you know. Yes. Didn't go down well with those Christians. But some of the Beatles songs were not just sent out of the house. So, of course, I was putting that in my repertoire, some of their catalog. And that music brought me so much joy. I can't tell you the first time I heard Penny Lane. I took a magic rocket somewhere outside of the, not puritanical, but the religious household that I was being brought up in, which was quite strict. And all of a sudden, I stepped into this incredible world that I'd never stepped into before. Penny Lane.

0: I didn't realize that this was not originally on Sgt. Pepper. My memory gets all mixed up about the Beatles, but this was released as a single first with Strawberry Fields.
1: Yeah, my memory gets mixed up too. How it came out, the American versions and then the combinations and those things. And what I didn't know, foolishly, but I was really young when it came out, was that Penny Lane is in Liverpool. So I know people are rolling their eyes, but I was four when it came out. So I just thought, you know, over there in that England world.
0: Where you now reside.
1: Where I now reside. But when I first came to London, you won't believe it, but I would be singing this song. And I know the Beatles were from Liverpool, but foolishly, again, this is just, it shows ignorance. But I was looking for Penny Lane. And, you know, you didn't have Google Maps or anything, but in my mind, it had all conflated into, you know, Abbey Road, where they recorded, and I went up to Abbey Road. And I didn't know anybody. I was by myself. It was 1991, and it was cold. And so I couldn't find Penny Lane. And so I went to find the Dead Queens over at the Tower of London because I didn't have any friends. So I found, of course, Abbey Road, and didn't want to be a pest, so I didn't get caught up with all the tourists who were taking pictures. But, you know, you just try and fit in like you're one of the locals. And then I'd head over across town and find at the tower where some of the great queens, and some of them have died, beheaded, and I would go talk to them. Finally, I learned that Penny Lane was in Liverpool.
0: So did you go?
1: Eventually, I went within a year.
0: Did you ever have occasion to meet any of the Beatles?
1: Nope. Never met them. And that's one of those things, you know, that's okay. It's not on my bucket list because I feel like their songs are my friends, like so many people in the world have felt over the years, that those songs are part of our life and we've befriended the songs themselves. And so, you know, you don't want to stalk the Beatles. It's not a good look, really.
0: You were talking before about how your mom would put on music when your dad was out and your brother would come in and play his records, the Devil's music, when your dad was out, and then you would figure out how to cover it on the piano. And it was kind of this covert operation, subversive thing that was happening in your household. But the Beatles were okay. They were sanctioned by your dad until that moment of we're bigger than Jesus.
1: Right.
0: I think it's so interesting because just to personally relate to that, I had a family that was also very classically oriented. And the Beatles is like this common language that I was able to have with my father. And I was thinking about that for you. Did that help you feel connected to your dad as a kid, that you were able to both appreciate that music together?
1: That's an interesting question. You know, I don't know. I think it made me realize that there was a side to him that wasn't so caught up in this rigid side of Christianity that was, it was quite controlling. And his mother was like a missionary teacher type person, part Scottish, John Knox. When I say puritanical, I mean, she didn't believe music should be used except in praise of God, and no dancing. The idea of a career writing songs that wasn't for religious purposes was just, you know, not going to happen in her mind. So my father had framed it that I was training as a classical pianist. But I would say to him, I'd say, look, Dad, I've just walked down the halls of the Peabody, and this person is playing like Rachmaninoff from the second I step in there till the hour that I leave, which is hours and hours and hours later. And the same thing is happening in every practice room, whether it's Chopin or whatever it is. And so I would say, but Dad, so the music that's changing everybody's life in my theory class is the music on the radio. And I couldn't say the words, these artists are documenting our time, because I didn't have the vocabulary. But what I did understand is the passion that these teenagers had for the contemporary music, whether it was coming out of Motown, whether it was coming out of England, California, wherever it was coming from, it was propelling a revolution because it was reflecting the time. And, you know, we went from the Summer of Love in 67 to Dr. King being killed and then Bobby Kennedy, the Vietnam War, all these things that then happened in 68. And music was at the forefront of all this. So I wanted to be part of the team that was documenting their time. And I knew I was a bit young to be doing that, but that's what I wanted to do. So when I asked for the Beatles music to be analyzed in class, I'm not saying those teachers said anything, but it's what ended my tenure at the Peabody, really. It's one of the things where my sass or my attitude that the Beatles were the Mozart of our day was scorned and frowned upon. And I was told, nobody will know who they are in 30 years. And I said, you grown-ups, you're out of your mind. You're out of your mind. And I probably said, and you're a douchebag. And, you know, but I was 11, and that was what I would do, you know, and then throw them a grenade, an air grenade.
0: Wow. You know?
1: So I lost my scholarship and got kicked out.
0: Okay, so you were rebellious right off the bat.
1: I guess.
0: I'm always so curious, too, because the shows that I do are all about women's specific experience in music and realizing how early our gender barriers begin. And I was curious about how that was for you as a young girl, both representation that you were seeing out in popular music and also within the walls of the conservatory. Like, was there anything that gave you the idea, like, I can do this, and gave you the courage to speak up like that and have your own musical path?
1: You know, hindsight's 20/20, Carmel, but I guess the classical world, particularly then, was very male dominant. And if you're talking about composers, there wasn't a lot of talk of Clara Schumann at the time, because the attention was on Robert Schumann and Brahms and the other men in her life and etc. And so when you're talking about hearing me speak about female composers and songwriters at the time, in that world, it was sort of like, you're dreaming. You need to be thinking about, are you a good interpreter of the greats, of the masters? And there were not a lot of women that were thought of as master composers in the classical world. We don't know Mozart's sister's music. Not really. We have stories about it. There have been plays about it. So there were people whispering in my ear about there have been women, but they've been suppressed. It just wasn't something that, you know, they weren't pushed to the forefront. It was always the brother or the husband or whatever. And so at that same time, we're seeing people like Joni Mitchell step forth, Aretha Franklin step forth, Aretha, who could play that piano like nobody's business. I mean, talk about groove and swinging. She could really swing that piano, and everybody talks about her voice, which is godlike and unbelievable. But her ability to play, and I believe it came from the gospel church, because it's one thing to be a technician as a player. It's another thing to have feel and to have groove. And to have groove, it's you don't play from your hands or your arms or your upper body. You play from your kundalini. Mm-hmm. You play from your hips, which, oh my God, start playing from your hips. And if the Methodist church, if it's the white Methodist church, you know, there you're back again being influenced by the devil. And a woman, you can't get away from the devil. Whether you found Led Zeppelin or as that began to happen for me and other bands like that, they always think you're being influenced by the devil. And you're like, no, this is the goddess. I can't be part of this whole Scottish puritanical. That can't be my line. I want to be dancing under the moon. I'm going to run after Led Zeppelin. I'm 8 and a half. I don't care.
0: What was the first woman that you saw doing music in a way that you were like, that's what I want.
1: Well, I think it has to be probably seeing Joni Mitchell on television, seeing her play that guitar and going, wow, first of all, where does that voice come from? Where does that musicality come from? And then in Washington, there was a lot of talk about a woman called Roberta Flack. She was a superstar in the Washington circles. And by then, we had moved back into the Washington area when I was 8.5, 9. And I was still at the Peabody, but, you know, we know how that goes. So by the time I was 13, my father was so gutted that I had been thrown out of the Peabody. That was a real devastation for him. Because, see, that was the way he could, I think, keep relations with his mom. If I was successful in the classical world, then we never had to deal with this elephant in the room, which is she's involved in contemporary music that is, you know, not okay. So finally, he said, we have to do something. And he and I went down to Georgetown, and there was no room at any of the, nowhere. No, he had his dog collar on, his clerical collar, and his Bible, and he'd knock on the door. And I swear, it was like, there's no room at the inn. There's no room here. And finally, we end up at this place with this guy with some kind of interesting neck thing with points on it. And my dad says, may I speak to the manager? And he gets this guy who comes out in a bit of a suit and explains the situation. And the guy says, okay, Reverend, she can come in and play for tips. Let's see if she's any good. So we walk in and there are all these guys. Some look like lumberjacks. Some look like, I don't know, they work on the hill and possibly did. Some look like they're in pleather and bikers. And I play for them. And they're clapping for me and listening and suggesting songs and then saying, that man you came with, is he in a costume? And I said, no, that's my father. He's a preacher. And they started encouraging him to bring me back. And if I could learn the songs, then they would keep coming back. And I was at Mr. Henry's on Wisconsin Avenue, which was the sister club of Mr. Henry's that gave the great Roberta Flack her start. So that was kind of this connection of possibility of, well, Roberta Flack, who sings like no one, who plays the piano gorgeously, who has become a phenomena by that time. I was playing her songs and realized that she had made it from the club across town that was the sister club, Mr. Henry's.
0: So you chose Killing Me Softly by Roberta Flack for your playlist here. Can you tell us why you chose this specific song?
1: I think when you're in a town like DC, which doesn't have a lot of music success stories, particularly at that time. So she was a mentor. She achieved this, and she's singing this beautiful music, and it seems like it's on her terms. And I just thought it was so powerful that when I heard her music, she sounded like no one else. She wasn't trying to be anybody else. And sometimes, especially when you're in that scene, you're trying to sound like the thing that's happening. You know, when you hear something on the radio and go, oh, this is what they want. Maybe right. This is the style I should embrace. She didn't do that. She was her own. Strumming.

0: Just her ability to just take us to another dimension. It's amazing. That song meant a lot to me because of the woman that sang it, what she meant on the Washington scene, and then, you know, becoming the great Roberta Flack, and so respected, and as a piano player, too.
1: One thing that's so fun about doing this with my guess is once I get your playlist, then I do my own research, not only on you, but on the songs that you've chosen and on the artists themselves. And I didn't realize that she also was a bit of a piano prodigy, that she started playing the piano when she was 9 and she played classical piano. She got full scholarship to Howard University. So she has something in common with you. She wasn't 5, but she was 9. You know,
0: and she came before me. So she paved that way in the Washington scene for female singer songwriters, because Washington is a funny place, and it was a funny place. And, you know, it's so politically driven, and the lobbyists are driving it, and then the conventions and everything around it. It isn't arty like New York at that time, where people would come and say to me, God, you really need to get to New York. But, you know, I was a teenager. How was I going to get there? So I had to work within the place that I was. And so to know that somebody had achieved what she'd achieved and took herself on to the national stage, she showed me the way without even knowing her influence on younger piano singer-songwriters.
1: How did you get from the piano bars to writing your own songs? When did that start?
0: I think that started early, but it's one thing to write the Jackass and the Toad song when you're 8 and a half, to more than just a friend at 11, to, you know, all kinds of titles that hit and miss. Some worked, some didn't work. But I started to really listen to songwriters at a certain point. I mean, I loved, as I've told you, Zeppelin, Queen, all those bands. I loved them. But at a certain point, I started listening. I thought, who is this Stevie Nicks person? So she's in this band, and it was a huge record, as we know. Rumors. But then people would say, well, if you like this, you need to listen. If you like The Chain, you really need to also see some of her work. And so hearing her words and music and style started to make me see that you don't just have to be a crooner, or you don't have to be a belter, because there were some great belters that was happening too. You know, the amazing Wilson sisters. You know, I'm singing there, jumping around with my hairbrush. It's my Tom Cruise moment. Singing Magic Man in the mirror. Yeah, yes. Right, rock on. And
1: yes.
0: I was gonna say that one. So if you want to slip that one in too, you can slip a bit of Anne.
1: I mean, should we play some Heart right now?
0: Oh, yeah.

0: Magic Man. Heart's Magic Man, wrapping up part one of Tori Amos's mixtape memoir here on She Rose Radio. Her new album, In Times of Dragons, is available now on Fontana Records. Join us back here next week to hear part two of our conversation. Next, we close the hour celebrating the birthday of one of Tori's influences and She Rose, Stevie Nicks, when She Rose Radio continues.
1: May 27th.

0: 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Lilo Kylo. And it's bad news. Lilo Kylo, May 27th at the Uptown, in support of The Bridge. The Bridge is underwritten by Morton Amphitheater Soundcheck, with Summer Breeze, June 1st, kicking off their inaugural season, including MGK, the Dave Matthews Band, Dirty Heads at 311, Wu-Tang Clan, Weird Al Yankovic, The Black Crowes, and Whiskey Meyer, Jack Johnson, Rufus Du Sol, Mumford & Sons, Empire of the Sun, Tyler Childers, and many more. 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
2: It's She Rose Radio, and I'm Carmel Holt. We just heard Tori Amos name-check Stevie Nicks as an influence on her songwriting, and it's Stevie's birthday this week, so we wish her a very happy 78th birthday and play this one from Rumors.

0: wishing a very happy birthday to Stevie Nicks on Tuesday, May 26th, back to 1977 and Rumors for Gold Dust Woman. That does it for this week's edition of She Rose Radio. Thank you, as always, for tuning in wherever you may be listening. Together, let's keep turning up the volume. 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
6: Welcome to Revival on 90.9 The Bridge, presented by Units Moving and Portable Storage of Kansas City. I'm Michael Atchison. It's a block party weekend on the bridge, and we have five big blocks on the show today. We'll be getting out of here a little early to make way for coverage of KC Current soccer. Pre-game is at 11:45 with kickoff at noon at CPKC Stadium as the Current host Portland Thorns. Our first block belongs to the Birds. This one spent 3 weeks at number one in December 1965. Here's Turn, Turn, Turn.

All three tracks in that set featured the classic original lineup of the Byrds, which included Roger McGuinn, David Crosby, Chris Hillman, Michael Clark, and Kansas City's own Gene Clark. We just heard 8 Miles High, which was released in 1966 and is considered by many to be the first psychedelic song. Also in that set, It's All Over Now, Baby Blue, recorded in 1965. That one was written by Bob Dylan, as were the next two, though with radically different lineups of the band. When the Byrds recorded the album Sweetheart of the Rodeo in 1968, McGuinn and Hillman were the only remaining original members of the group, and they were joined by a young country-obsessed musician named Graham Parsons. Here's Nothing Was Delivered.

0: By 1969, Roger McGuinn was the only remaining original member of the Byrds. That was This Wheel's on Fire from the album Dr. Byrds and Mr. Hyde. A big block of pips up next. This is Revival on 90.9 The Bridge.
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2: This is Revival on 90.9 The Bridge, where we do our music discovery backwards. It's a block party weekend on The Bridge, and we come to a set by Gladys Knight and the Pips. Marvin Gaye's take on this song ultimately became more famous, but this was the first version to be released, and it peaked at number 2 on the Billboard chart. From 1967, here's I Heard It Through the Grapevine.

We're in the middle of a big block of songs by Gladys Knight and the Pips. That was The Nitty Gritty, which peaked at number 19 on the Billboard chart in 1969. It followed another track that peaked at number 19. We heard Daddy Could Swear, I Declare, released in 1973. This one reached number 2 that same year. Here's Neither One of Us Wants to Be the First to Say Goodbye.

0: The signature song in the career of Gladys Knight and the Pips, that's Midnight Train to Georgia, a number one hit in 1973. A band that helped to define English power pop is up next. This is Revival on 90.9 The Bridge.
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0: 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The Historic Folly Theater presents David Brighton's Space Oddity, Friday, June 5th. 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
1: 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It's a block party weekend on The Bridge. Power pop is often thought of as an American phenomenon, but it's largely rooted in the music of the Beatles and their protégés Badfinger. In the late 70s and early 80s, another British band reeled off a series of the finest power pop tracks ever recorded. The records were built around the songwriting talents of Will Burch and John Wicks, who had previously been members of the Kursaal Flyers, but this one from 1979 was a cover of a song written and first recorded by the American artist Tim Moore. The Bay City Rollers had a hit with their version in 1976. Here's Rock and Roll Love Letter.

We're in the middle of a block of songs by the English power pop band The Records. We just heard Hearts Will Be Broken, released in 1980. It followed Girl from 1979. Like most of the group's songs, this one was written by Will Burch and John Wicks and was also recorded by the British invasion band The Searchers. Here's Hearts in Her Eyes.

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2: This is Revival, your alternate history of music on 90.9 The Bridge. My name is Michael Acheson. A reminder that we'll be stepping aside a little early today to make way for coverage of KC Current Soccer at 11:45 a.m. It's a block party weekend on The Bridge and time for a chronological survey of the Pretenders' career, first from their classic debut. This is Brass in Pocket.

From the Pretenders' third album, Learning to Crawl, that's Middle of the Road, Chrissy Hynde rebuilt the band for that release after the deaths of James Honeyman Scott and Pete Farndon. Before that, we heard Pack It Up from Pretenders 2. By the time of the band's fourth LP, 1986's Get Close, Chrissy Hynde was the only original member remaining. Here's Chill Factor.

0: From 1994, The Pretenders and I'll Stand By You. Five from Otis Redding after the break. This is Revival on 90.9 The Bridge, presented by Units Moving and Portable Storage of Kansas City.
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0: 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It's a block party weekend on The Bridge, and we close the show with five tracks by Otis Redding. First, from the album Dictionary of Soul, here's You're Still My Baby.

From 1966, that's Otis Redding with Try a Little Tenderness on this Bridge Block Party weekend. It followed another from that same year. We heard Just One More Day. We make way for coverage of KC Current Soccer at 11:45 and leave you with Otis's versions of two songs made famous by his idol Sam Cooke. First from 1965, here's Wonderful World.

0: Otis Redding brings the show to a close with Change Gonna Come. This has been Revival, your alternate history of music on 90.9 The Bridge. I'm Michael Acheson. Thanks to Sarah Bradshaw, Misty Monday, Clarence Dennis, and everyone at The Bridge who works to put this show on the air. I'll be back next Sunday, 10 to noon Central Time. Until then, thanks for being part of our community here at The Bridge.
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1: you know this one too. 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
9: The Kansas City Current returns home today looking to get back on the winning track after a tough 2-1 loss Wednesday at Angel City FC. It won't be easy, though, as today's opponent, the Portland Thorns, are the top team in the NWSL standings. Good morning, KC Current fans, and welcome once again to Kansas City Current Soccer here on 90.9 The Bridge and the Kansas City Current app. I'm Dave Borchardt alongside Jillian Carroll Latrinko. Thanks so much for tuning in on this Memorial Day weekend. And it really is one of the biggest games in the NWSL regular season, Jillian, despite the fact that Portland obviously being at the top is going to make it a huge game. Kansas City coming off the Shield last year. And even though they're not at the top of the table right now, I know we still think they're one of the top teams in the NWSL. So lots of reasons to be excited for today's matchup.
10: Yeah, definitely exciting. And anytime Portland comes to CPKC, it has been blowout matches. It has been, we've seen 9 goals in the first installment of this fixture. The day that this stadium opened, that was exciting. I think the next year we saw 8 goals. So definitely two teams that know how to put on a show, that know how to find the back of the net, and most importantly, just bring high quality soccer. So very excited, as you mentioned, two teams in different spots than we've seen in the past. Coming in with different motivations, I would say, but certainly both hungry for a win today.
9: What has been the formula for these exciting games between these two teams? Is it a matter of two teams that really want to play and not just sit back, combined with tons of talent on both sides? Or why do you think we've had so many epic matchups between these two in the last few years?
10: Well, first and foremost, I mean, look at these players. We could go through the starting 11, and I bet you there's easily 6 to 7 or maybe even 8 players who are also big names for their national team, right? So the international talent that we're going to see on this pitch today is such a treat for these fans, which I will never not acknowledge, because that is an incredible element. This matchup specifically boasts two teams that want to play in transition. So they want to play at a fast pace, moving quickly in transition, finding spaces to exploit their teammates or their opponent's mishaps, or even just if an opponent is slightly out of position, they want to expose that. So for me, to answer your question, the fact that both teams want to play high pace with fast forwards, with hungry forwards that know how to find the back of the net, that is certainly is an equation for an exciting matchup, a high-scoring game. And yeah, obviously Kansas City went to Portland this year and fell 2-0. That was an anomaly. I feel like the rest of the matches between these two squads in the past few years have been 5-4, 4-3, 5-3. I mean, high-scoring games, but also just exciting to watch. So, for me, it's the quality of players, and it's certainly the style of play. Two teams that are used to playing in incredible environments, both Providence Park in Portland and CPKC Stadium here in Kansas City, two of the best environments in the league by far. But, yeah, excited for today. It's really going to be about who's able to get their rhythm going first. And we know Kansas City wants to do that at home so badly.
9: We were talking to Chris Armas on Thursday, and he said, you know, we did lose 2-0 at Portland. We learned some things from that match. And he said, you know, honestly, I think we're a different team right now than we were then. Do you agree with that?
10: Yeah, I definitely do. We talk about the addition of Temwashuwinga and how it's – you can't not mention – anytime she's around, just the impact she has on this match. But also, Dave, we've chatted about this and we've heard it from almost everyone, coaching staff, players, opponents, just the energy level, the belief, the emotional advantage that Temwashuwinga provides when she's on the pitch. It is just an uplift for everyone around her. So that's going to be different. We're going to see her for longer in this match than we did in the past. But also Kansas City was kind of in the trenches in that moment, really hadn't found their flow, still waiting on injuries to heal, players to get back in, and really fighting for some consistency. Fast forward to today, week 9, they're finding some consistency. We saw the starting lineup not change for 3 matches in a row, which was a first for them all season. We will see some changes today. However, they're in a much steadier place, I would say. So to your point and Chris Armas's point, I do think this will be a very different Kansas City Current taking on Portland Thorns.
9: As I mentioned, Portland enters today's match, the top team in the NWSL standings. They're coming in here in first place. Is it fair to say right now, like you said, about week 9, week 10 of the season, are they the team to beat this year in the league, or is it too early to say that?
10: Man, they've been looking really good. And something that they have that other teams are vying for has been the consistency, right? It's a big piece to have 3 players with 3 goals. Olivia Moultrie actually with 4. Raylan Turner actually with 4. But Sophia Wilson with 3. And then 3 other players each with a goal, respectfully. So the goals are spread out. They've just had consistency in their performances. They've scored 17 on the year, only allowed 9. This team, I would say, more than most, started extremely steady, extremely strong. And that's even after losing the heartbeat, the anchor, the captain, Sam Coffey. So I feel like Portland has been incredibly impressive this year. Yeah, for me, I would say they're the team to beat. I would also put San Diego Wave in there as well. And then if you watch how Utah's been rocking and rolling, I mean, it's hard to say, but certainly Portland at the top of the table, for me, is definitely a team to beat.
9: Let's take a look at today's health report presented by the University of Kansas Health System, the official health care provider of your Kansas City Current. And the health report has been pretty consistent the last week or so. I guess that's good news that it's not getting larger, but bad news, still quite a few players out for Kansas City, including Alana Cook, who we're hoping to see back from that ACL surgery sometime this summer. Claire Cagney, the goalkeeper, still recovering from a long-term head injury. Mary Long recovering from off-season knee surgery. Gianna Paul with a pretty serious thigh injury. Vanessa DiBernardo also expected back sometime this summer, is still out on maternity leave. Davinia also expected back sometime this summer, still out with that knee injury. And Rocky Rodriguez still out with her head injury, suffered a few games ago in the win at North Carolina. Let's take a quick timeout, and we'll be back with your starting lineups. Kickoff less than 15 minutes away. Kansas City Current and the Portland Thorns. 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
9: Welcome back, live inside CPKC Stadium on the beautiful riverfront here in downtown Kansas City, Missouri. Kickoff only about 10 minutes away at Kansas City Current and the first place Portland Thorns. 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A couple changes on the back line for Coach Chris Armas, and let's get to it right now. It's your starting lineup for the Current, presented by Blue Cross and Blue Shield of Kansas City.
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23: Ali Sentnor, forward and midfielder, number 21.
9: Like I said, Jillian, it's a strong lineup for Kansas City. I know there was some debate. Haley Hopkins is really pushing hard for a starting role right now. She's on the bench. I'm sure we'll see her at some point today. But the changes along the back line from the lineup the last couple weeks, the Current have really kind of fallen into a consistent lineup here. But two changes. Gabrielle Robinson comes in at right center back in place of Elizabeth Ball, and Ellie Bravo-Young comes in at right back.
10: Right, and I think, to your point, Haley Hopkins is proving that she could absolutely be a starter in this league, a starter on this team. There's just something for me, and this is probably me putting on my coach's hat, right? There's something about knowing I have such an energy boost in Haley Hopkins, knowing that I have her sitting on the bench. If for some reason we go down, or if the energy dips, or if the team just needs a pick-me-up, like, knowing she's right there and can enter the match, like, man, that's almost invaluable. Not to say that other game changers don't bring that, but we've seen it this year. Haley Hopkins brings such a unique energy when she steps on the pitch. It's almost like what Temwa Shwinga does when she starts the match. So it's hard. So clearly her play and her production has warranted a starting spot. And I'm sure Armas has had those conversations, and even her teammates as well. But we know Haley Hopkins. We know she's here for the squad. For the team first, so I think that she is going to kill it anytime she steps on the pitch, whether it be from the start or as a game changer. Also, just really happy for Ellie Bravo-Young, another player who kind of had stepped out of the starting lineup, but still very much capable of being in that starting lineup, and I think she's going to bring a lot today, just with fresh legs, fresh mentality, and a kind of a hunger that's been almost, you know, on the bench for a little while. So I'm excited to see what she'll do today.
9: An interesting note, Kayla Sharples at left center back, Gabriel Robinson at right center back. Normally when these two have played together, it's been Gabby on the left and Kayla on the right. But about three or four games ago, Kayla Sharples went back to playing the left center back. I don't think it's necessarily a coincidence that the defense has looked a lot better with Kayla at that left center back where she played all of last year. What's that little tweak mean for Gabrielle Robinson, who's used to playing left center back, getting the start today at right center back?
10: Yeah, and I think, I mean, if you just say, like, okay, center backs, you assume, like, you know, they're both in the center of the defense. They're probably a similar position, but it's just not the case. Which, with how Kansas City operates and the tilt that they play with in regard to the back line being tilted, the left side is your Rodriguez playing high. That puts a different pressure on the left center back than the right center back. So for these two players, Kayla Sharples and Gabrielle Robinson, and really Elizabeth Ball as well when she's in this mix, they are asked to be extremely versatile, extremely disciplined, and dialed into their specific role. I think Kayla Sharples has been a player that we've seen when she was at Bay FC. She had been on the right side. Then she came to Kansas City. We put her on the left side. Then her pairings have changed here and there. She's played both. Luckily, she's a mature enough, disciplined enough, and just kind of solid mind, if you will, to be able to differentiate between the roles. For Gabrielle Robinson, not that she can't, she's just had less time to do that, but we will see it today. We've also even seen Gabby play in the sixth spot. So again, very versatile. Gabrielle's spunk and her speed and her kind of little quick-wittedness in the back, I think, will be on call today, handling the likes of Sophia Wilson. So I'm very excited to see how they're doing. But to your point, it is two different roles, and these players are being asked to play very, very different, although they're right next to each other. It's going to make a big difference. And so how they execute their roles respectively will be a big piece of how strong this defense is today.
9: Again, Portland enters in first place. This team is loaded, including Mackenzie Arnold in goal, Sam Hyatt wearing the captain's armband on the back line. And then up top, I guess a break for the current Olivia Moultrie is not in the starting lineup. She is available on the bench. 4 goals and 4 assists this year for Moultrie. But then you look at the midfielder in the front line, Raylan Turner, Pietra Torden, of course, Sophia Wilson, former NWSL MVP. This is a team that, like you said, solid on defense and really loaded in terms of offense.
10: Yeah, this squad is just dangerous. Of course, led by Sophia Wilson. And shout out to our statistician today, Avery Clark, for providing us some incredible facts. Sophia has scored 3 goals in her first 4 games back after becoming a mother, which is incredible, which is incredibly inspiring. But she's just a player that's just dangerous. She just knows how to get behind the back line. She knows how to find the back of the net. She is a player you have to watch at all times. She's extremely creative and can slip herself into just the tiniest little pockets of space and go like bonkers and just go right to goal. So, and then again, to your point, Raylan Turner behind her, Pietra Torden behind her. This squad is very dangerous. And like we talked about, they're going to test Kayla Sharples, Gabrielle Robinson, and the whole defensive unit from the jump today.
9: It's that time for the national anthem, so we're going to step aside. First kick coming up next. 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
9: Good afternoon, KC Current fans. Welcome back. Once again, live inside CPKC Stadium in downtown Kansas City, Missouri. Kickoff less than 2 minutes away to Kansas City Current and the first place Portland Thorns. These two teams have typically had epic high-scoring matches the last couple years. Plenty of reasons to think today could be the same. Both teams in good form over the last 2 to 3 weeks. And Kansas City, we know the stats. I don't have time to read all of them, but let's just say one regular season loss for the Current in 30 regular season home games here at CPKC Stadium. Unbeaten in 21 straight regular season home games. 18 wins, no losses, 3 ties. And the Current has won their last 8 straight regular season home games. Another win today for Kansas City will give them a new NWSL record of 9 straight regular season home games. It's the first place Thorns, last year's Shield champions, the Current. The Current with the biggest home field advantage in the NWSL. Should be a great one.
10: All things lead to great things here at Kansas City. All signs lead to great things here at CPKC Stadium. With a day like this, it's beautiful weather. We're hoping that the heat doesn't creep in. The sun is shining. It is a gorgeous day. We've got military members in the house. We've got Trey Kennedy in the building. We also have a treat at halftime. I believe we have a member of the U.S. women's hockey team here to do some fun, exciting things for the fans as well. Yeah, it's just everything is looking like a perfect day. Now, if Kansas City can get the win, boom, that'll be perfect.
9: Referee Natalie Simon blows her whistle. We are underway. Thanks so much for tuning in to Kansas City Current Soccer. Current quickly forward off the opening kickoff. Michelle Cooper tried to send it to the edge of the area to Croy Bethune. Her pass deflects over the near sideline. And Ellie Bravo-Young back in the starting lineup. Takes the throw on backwards to Gabrielle Robinson.
10: This might be one of the first matches we see Kansas City going toward the supporter section to start.
9: It's a great point. Kansas City going left to right here towards the south end of CPKC Stadium in the first half. Wearing their primary red jerseys with the teal socks. Portland wearing the black jerseys, which could be a factor if it gets hot this afternoon.
10: Right.
9: Those are not cooling colors. They'll be going right to left in the first half towards the Missouri River. You know, we talked about in the pregame show, both these teams want to play at a fast pace. Both of these would like to take advantage of transition moments. Is it as simple as whoever does the best kind of imposing their will and winning those transition moments will probably win this game?
10: Yeah, I mean, when we think about where is this game going to be won, sometimes it's the mid-third, sometimes it's the attacking. This game is going to be won in transition, in my opinion, and it's going to be whichever team handles it well and takes advantage of every

0: Winga sprints up to force another Portland clearance, again over the sideline, another throw for Kansas City, this time all the way down by the corner flag. Short to Bethune. Ooh. Tried to chip it back to Izzy Rodriguez. Hits off the corner flag, so it's still in play, and Kansas City wins it right back. Bethune to Shawinga, trying to find Sentinor in the box, but it's partially cleared by Portland. Feist sliding in, trying to win it back. Chaos here is a foul against Feist as she went to ground trying to get that final win and took out Jesse Fleming on the slide challenge.
1: Man, I was just in my mind thinking big effort from Feist there. I thought that was a fantastic defensive effort. I really didn't see too much there. She did go to ground, obviously, but honestly, that looked 50-50 for me.
0: Nonetheless, it's going to be a free kick for Portland deep in their defensive half, and it's actually going to be played back to the goalkeeper, Mackenzie Arnold, who has it at the edge of the box. Now to her left to Sam Hyatt. Couple touches, no pressure here from Kansas City, and it's back to Arnold at the top of the box. No score here as we enter the fourth minute. Thanks so much for tuning in to Kansas City Current Soccer here on 90.9 The Bridge and the KC Current app. Kansas City needs to be careful here. Raylan Turner was going one-on-one against Robinson, poked away and now cleared out by Sharples. This is going to bounce over the near sideline, and Portland with a throw-in deep in the Currents' defensive half.
1: Yeah, really good patient stand-up defense from Gabrielle Robinson. Did enough to just get a little flick, a little touch deflection, and it worked. And then her teammate, Ellie Bravo-Young, right there for the team defense to knock it back to Sharples and get out of risk there.
0: Turned over by Portland. Shawinga with a touch. Can she get a second? It's loose, and Shawinga does come away with it. Now driving forward, has several players making a run. Shawinga to Bethune, edge of the area. Bethune with a shot, and it's pulled wide. Took a deflection, though, off Portland, and it's going to be a corner kick here for Kansas City. What a nice sequence there for the Current.
1: I feel like the game has actually started now. We've seen the extra gear that Shawinga goes into, so we can get moving there. Fantastic effort from the defense. Reyna Reyes really trying everything possible to stay with Shawinga, but Shawinga's speed prevails, obviously. Love that square ball across to Croy Bethune. I think Bethune's going to goal there and wins this corner off the deflection. That's a great start for Kansas City.
0: Izzy Rodriguez to take this from the near sideline. Does have an option short in Croy Bethune, who's uncovered at the moment. Rodriguez backpedals. Hits it with her left foot. Bouncing ball into the box. Cleared out by Portland. Loose just outside the area, and it comes away by Sophia Wilson. Racing towards midfield. It's a 2-on-4 for Portland, and Wilson going to slow things down. Good recovery defense there by Kansas City, and the Current wins it right back on a turnover. They're going to have a throw-in at midfield from the far side.
1: Not something you see every day from Izzy, the low-driven corner. Typically, it's almost, you know, high, far post, far bar. But you got to toss it up. I love that. That was an example of the transition. We saw Portland get off on the front foot, a lucky bounce, and then got on the ball quickly, Sophia Wilson, but she was stopped by the back line of Kansas City, so their defensive transition was huge there.
0: Izzy Rodriguez booming it forward, trying to find Cooper, who's yet to get involved in the game here in the first 5 minutes. Now Cooper comes back to win possession in midfield, deflects off of M.A. Vignola, back to Kansas City on the throw-in, near sideline in midfield. Cooper's going to give up the throw here to Ellie Bravo-Young and now jog forward into a more attacking position. Bravo-Young surveying her options. Now going to throw up the line towards Cooper. It's won by Portland, but over the near sideline off Vignola, and now back to Kansas City on the throw-in.
1: Yeah, that's a matchup I'd really like to see exposed this match, just Cooper-Vignola. My money's on Cooper all day long, so interesting. We'll see if Kansas City agrees with that and tries to find them isolated.
0: Again, today's match, Military Appreciation Day. A special challenge coin was given away to the first 3,000 fans. We also had the nice national anthem by a military brass band here. So thanks to everyone who is serving or has served in our country's military. I know, Jillian, you had a cool moment with a former military man and Coach Chris Armas before the game.
1: You know, the world is so small, and when you think about it, it's just so cool. My father was Navy for 26 years. One of his very dear friends is a retired rear admiral of the Navy. His name is Mr. Scott Jerabak, and he actually was enlisted and worked very closely with Chris Armas's brother, who was a captain in the Navy. So And also, Chris Armas' father was a naval member for many, many years.

0: So incredible to know that, you know, when you are able to connect, it's just a special thing. We chatted with Armis yesterday, and his face just lit up when he learned a little bit about that, and he's going to get to meet the Admiral today. So it's a very exciting time, and just being from a military family, I'm very appreciative that the Current has dedicated this day for Military Appreciation Day.
1: Ball loose near midfield, won by Gabrielle Robinson. Big first touch, but gets it back. Flicked by Rodriguez, trying to find Chiwenga, but a bit too hard. It goes over the end line. Back to Portland on the goal kick.
0: Love that idea, though. It could take just a tiny touch like that. A heads-up look from Rodriguez with the speed of Chiwenga. And not only the speed, just the savvy runs that Chiwenga makes. But like you said, too much on that flick. But sometimes that's all it takes. So far, I would say Kansas City a little bit more creative, a little bit more dominant in their attacking third.
1: Current the only team that's really gotten forward into a dangerous position here in the first 8 minutes. And now right on cue, here's a long ball intended for Wilson, won by Sharples. Back to Lorena, who has her first touch of the match. Lorena clears it out with her right foot, bouncing near midfield. It's won by Vignola. And now Portland trying to spring on the counterattack. Near sideline, it's Turner. Into the box, here's Portland, their first chance forward of the match. It's going to be a shot towards the back post and just wide. Portland, though, wins it back just outside the penalty area.
0: That's a very dangerous ball. Portland has played across a wide-open goal there. Kansas City certainly going to want to make sure they take responsibility on that back post and really on this front post. That was a little too easy for Pietro Tordon to get that cross off there, so... While Kayla Sharples handled everything perfectly on the initial ball in to Sophia Wilson, she played it around the back to Lorena. Lorena plays the ball out, and Cooper couldn't quite get a touch. If she does, that's fine, and the play goes forward. But since she didn't, Portland took advantage of that and came full throttle down this left side.
1: Kansas City with possession in their defensive half, passing along the back line. Some patient passing here. It's a nice day, but a bit of a warm day. It's 78 degrees at kickoff, not much wind, full sunshine. And we'll see if the heat becomes a factor later in the game, although not supposed to be super warm today. High expected to be in the low 80s. Arnold has it for Portland, just dribbling around her penalty area, now going to distribute out to the far sideline to Reyna Reyes. Chiwenga with some pressure. It's dropped back to Calzada. She has it for Portland just outside the penalty area. Now back to Arnold in the box.
0: Calzada, that was the name that kind of shocked all of us today in the starting 11. A rookie out of Notre Dame gets the starting role. And obviously Portland had a midweek match, so there had to be some transition. But that was certainly a surprise. So interested to see if she brings an extra piece of pace.
1: Bethune ends up getting the ball back, driving towards the penalty area. Around two, Bethune somehow finds Cooper. Cooper's shot is blocked, and that looked like that was going to be the breakthrough goal for Kansas City. What a pass from Bethune. Hard shot by Cooper, but fortunately her shot ran into a wall of Portland defenders.
0: Wow, what a buildup. Unbelievable. That ball from Croy to Cooper, it's like she had eyes in the back of her head to find her. And Cooper, fantastic execution on the first touch shot. Amazing and maybe lucky defense from Portland.
1: Here's Kansas City again. Sentinor to Chiwenga in the box. Unable to control it. It's going to be cleared over the far sideline by Portland. Kansas City getting some real momentum here in the last 30 to 45 seconds.
0: Yeah, not something you see pretty much ever. Just a little bit of a mistouch from Chiwenga. But other than that, really nice combination plays from Sentinor and Chiwenga approaching and entering the penalty area there, the goal-scoring zone. So certainly feels like things are brewing. Things are clicking for Kansas City.
1: Feist has it, far sideline. Now middle of the field to Labonte. Had space for a second, closed down and turned it over. Now Portland racing the other way. Feist misses on a challenge. Labonte in there to slow things down, and Labonte able to poke it away. Bethune fighting for the ball was shoved in the chest. No foul is given, and the referee letting the physical play continue here in the early going.
0: Yeah, impressive from Portland, even in the absence of kind of their leader in the midfield, which is Olivia Moultrie, who has been out with injury. She's listed as questionable today. She is on the bench. However, Pietro Tordon really doing a great job in the center of the pitch, handling the play with Lo Labonte quite well there. And then to your point, Cassandra Bulgari also getting involved there.
1: One ball forward handled easily by Lorena. How do you think Chris Armas will feel about how this game's played out the first 12 minutes? Do you think this is kind of what he's looking for, or do you think the way it's been playing out is kind of the way Portland would prefer?
0: I think it's probably what he expected, right? I think it is really nice flashes and moments to goal from Kansas City. So, I mean, there's been some very good chances. I don't know the XG so far, but Kansas City has built some good chances so far. And, you know, Portland took advantage of a missed touch and put a ball across a wide open goal there. So I think it's what he expected. Kansas City creating a bit more, but Portland being right there with them. I wouldn't say it's even. I would say Kansas City has certainly created more chances, more looks to goal, more quality. But again, Portland is hanging in there and creating a lot. We see Sophia Wilson with a lot of movement, checking back, wanting the ball, trying to find Turner down this left side. I think he has to be decently happy.
1: Wilson in the box. Wilson with his shot. It's off Lorena's foot in the back of the net. Lorena nearly made the save at the near post, but instead it's an opening goal for Portland and Sophia Wilson, her fourth of the year.
0: And this is what we know Sophia Wilson to be capable of. Coming back, picking up a ball, taking two touches, and then simply just beating the keeper near post.
1: Sharples got over and couldn't prevent the shot on the left foot.
0: She goes with that left foot near post. And as you mentioned, Lorena had it covered. Lorena gets a touch on it. Just not enough. And it bounces right behind her, right in the back of the net. And how quiet it gets in CPKC immediately.
1: Back underway at Kansas City. How can they respond? They need to build momentum back after Portland gets the breakthrough goal. Turned over by Bravo Young off the restart. Gabrielle Robinson, though, stepping forward to win it back. Now Labonte pass one, pass two. Centaur, nice give and go. Labonte forward to Shawinga. What a pretty stuff here by Kansas City, but Labonte eventually dispossessed and goes to ground, and now Portland on the counterattack. They have a 3v4. Wilson trying to get around Gabrielle Robinson. Nice work by the Kansas City center back, but Portland still with possession. In the area, deflection on the cross from Izzy Rodriguez, who's going to clear it out. Although Portland able to win the second ball before it goes over the sideline. They have possession straight out from the corner of the penalty area, and now all the way back to midfield for the Thorns. Just passing along the back line here with some patient possession as we enter the 16th minute. Portland with the early 1-0 lead, but if history is any indication, this game should be far from over. These games between these two squads have had 7, 8, 9 goals combined. Probably not going to finish at 1-0, I would imagine.
0: No, certainly not. Not with what we're seeing being created already. Not with the play that both teams have shown.
1: Really good stuff here for the Current. Cooper trying to find Shawinga, ends up deflecting to Bethune. Top of the box for Feist is cleared out, but Izzy Rodriguez has it back at the edge of the attacking third. Now out wide to Shawinga, just outside the penalty area. Shawinga pressured, tried to play it into the box to Bethune, gets it back. Her pass in, intercepted, and now Portland going to be able to get a full clearance here. Kansas City, though, winning it back. Chip towards goal, won by the Thorns, headed out, and it's going to be won by Sharples back in midfield. Minute, 1-0 Portland. Izzy Rodriguez sending it into the box, headed out, won by Bethune. Now Shawinga chipping it into the box, another header out by Portland. It's going to be won this time by Bravo Young to Cooper in the box. Cooper around her defender. Cooper's cross is cleared out. Falls again to Bravo Young, who's going to slow things down. And now play it forward to Cooper. Cooper dribbling towards the penalty area. Cooper trying to get a cross off around the defender to the end line. Fake cross. Here is the cross from Cooper. Header by Bethune goes wide of the near post.
0: So much quality in Michelle Cooper. Not only her touches technically 1v1, against M.A. Vignola, but the patience, right? We just saw her go for the one cross. It got deflected right back to her. And she's on the ball again, and she stands up. Vignola tries to go at her again. So much patience. Vignola eventually goes to ground, so she sneaks right past her, plays a perfect ball to find Croy Bethune backside there. Can't quite get enough on it to bring it back onto the frame of goal, but Michelle Cooper just can't stop creating opportunities for Kansas City. Now they really just got to put one away.
1: Talked about Portland's huge amount of offensive playmakers. It was a combination of two of them on the first goal. It was Pietra Torden, her fourth assist of the year, to Sophia Wilson, her fourth goal of the year. That goal in the early going has given Portland a 1-0 lead. Officially that goal in the 14th minute.
0: I believe that enters Sophia Wilson into the Golden Boot race chat with four. She's probably tied for fifth with three other people, but still. So impressive knowing that she just had her first child and brought baby Gigi into the world just in September, returned to the pitch in March. So inspiring.
1: She has been doing great and just going to keep, I would think, improving her form as she gets more and more back to her normal self in terms of playing shape. As Wilson here took down Gabrielle Robinson from behind. Good defense, and it needed to be good by the Kansas City right center back. And yes. Now Robinson down on the ground, slow to get up.
0: She does everything right here. Not only does she hang stride for stride, but she dips the shoulder so she wins the body possession. Excuse me, the body position, and is able to just step in and take that ball away. That's when Wilson says, no, not going to happen. Takes her to ground there. Great stuff from Robinson.
1: Robinson is up now and looks like she'll be able to continue, but a little bit of a hitch in her giddy up here as she limps and takes this restart back to Lorena. No pressure from Portland here as Kansas City looks to build out of the back. Current needing to be patient. Like we said, they'd love a transition game. And this time Bailey Feist was looking for Izzy Rodriguez, turned over, and here comes Portland on the counterattack. Curran needs to be careful here. It's a 4-on-4, but Sharples intercepts it and clears it out. Portland winning it back against the far sideline. It's going to be off of the Thorns, though, and back to Kansas City. Throw in deep in the Curran's defensive half. Probably no coincidence that Curran have been at their best this year and really have looked dominating when they've scored first in games, but have had the majority of games, including this one, where they've conceded the first goal. What does Kansas City need to do to get the momentum back and hopefully equalize this game before halftime?
0: Well, something that we've seen this team, the 2026 squad, display is resilience. And we've seen them come from behind right here at home against Utah, against Gotham. Mm-hmm. Come from behind and walk away with the win. So they have it in their arsenal. Do they want that to be the skill and the characteristic that they flex? No, they don't. However, they're in this position. So it's something they've done before. It's something that they will continue to do. But to your point, they've got to react. So we've got to see chances, entries into the goal-scoring zone, and we've got to see some quality shots taken against Mackenzie Arnold.
1: Where do you see the gaps for Portland in terms of the defense? They're, like you said, one of the top defenses in the NWSL. How's Kansas City going to be able to find a breakthrough of their back line and holding midfielders and goalkeeper?
0: You know, I would have said the absence of Olivia Moultrie, actually. But like we just chatted about earlier, their midfield is looking very strong, not allowing Lola Bonta or Bailey Feist to really do much there. Croy Bethune as well. She's kind of an anomaly and can find her way, but she's limited space. So I would have said that. Right now, for me, it's the matchup. We've seen Cooper beat Vignola 3-4 times already. Reina Reyes is doing a great job on Schwinga, but that's still also a matchup for me that they could beat. And then I want to see Allie Settner go at Caroline Calzada, for example. I want to see her take the ball and just go at the center backs and make them choose to either apply pressure to them, to her, or mark one of the runs. So I think there's lots of opportunity across the whole back line, honestly, but it's just a matter of Kansas City being selective and very high quality and clinical with those passes into the attacking third, with their actual attack into the goal scoring zone.
1: And we know the Current can do that and pick defenses apart when they have those transition moments, but in this case, Portland really set up defensively, yeah. And then how do you not that they're completely parking the bus, but how do you break down a Portland defense that's settled in and really organized?
0: No, I think you're right. I think Jesse Fleming is a huge piece of that. The Canadian international that just does so much work for them in the 6/8 spot. She's kind of all over. But yeah, it's just a matter of finding those penetrating passes, right? So does Allie need to step back, receive a ball, and then play Schwinga through? Does Croy need to slip a ball through for Cooper? There's certainly opportunities, but to your point, they both want to play in transition. So it's just a matter of who can possess and then find those pockets to push through.
1: Schwinga trying to play near sideline to Bethune. What a nice job keeping it in play, but Portland's going to win it back in midfield, and Cooper able to win it back for Kansas City.
0: Bethune is so sneaky. You see her going for the Meg there. Wins the throw-in, but she's just so fun to watch when she gets on the ball.
1: Gabrielle Robinson, time and space. Thought she might look for Izzy Rodriguez, but she'll play it short instead to Sharples, who now finds Rodriguez with time and space. Far sideline, still in the Currents' defensive half. Back to Sharples. Couple touches. Now a switch to Labonte, who's dropped into a right-back sort of role at the moment. Labonte touches towards midfield, finds Bravo Young across the midfield stripe. Now to Bethune. Bethune double-teamed against the sideline. Chips it past one, but then Portland wins it, clears it out over everyone, and going to be claimed by Sharples about halfway between midfield and the penalty area in KC's defensive half. 1-0 Portland leads about halfway through the first half. We're in the 24th minute. Kansas City out shooting the Thorns 3-1. But Current looking for that first shot on goal. Schwinga chips it towards Centenor in the box. Good emergency defending, though, by Portland. They win it back, and instead of just clearing it out, choosing to play out, and that's a mistake. Bethune intercepts it. Bethune in the box to Centenor. Centenor with the touch. It's intercepted, but falls to Cooper. Cooper knocked down in the penalty area. No foul is given. Now she crosses it into Centenor. Centenor to Feist just outside the box. Now to Izzy Rodriguez. Back to Feist. Current just need to get a shot off, unable to do so, and Portland clears it out. Any shout for a penalty there as Cooper was at least contacted and ended up going to ground? Well, we'll get to that momentarily. Turned over and Wilson loses it inside the box. Scary moments there for the Current back line.
0: Yeah, I would say no on that one, although Cooper did go to ground. It was almost like the contact just kind of startled Coop a little, and it was kind of like they hit and she just fell.
1: Long ball into space. Schwinga's going to get this in the box. Chips over the goalkeeper, but can't keep it on frame.
0: Oh,
1: out of nowhere,
0: man.
1: Lola Bonta with a perfect long ball. Split the double team, and Schwinga, don't know if she was trying to chip it to herself or just chip it in the goal, but was unable to keep it on frame.
0: That's so tough. I think she was trying to just get past Arnold. I think she was just playing to herself and then wanted to go touch it in. We've seen her do both. We've seen her score from out there, just a nice chip that stayed under the bar, but we've also seen this little volley over the goalkeeper and then goes and collects it herself to finish. Dang, this time she just couldn't catch up.
1: I agree with you. I think she was trying to pass to herself for a little tap-in goal and nearly pulled it off. Pretty amazing how 1v2, the odds are always with Temwa Schwinga. It's crazy how that works. And, of course, she's been an incredible force for Kansas City. As Portland just playing along the back line here. Schwinga, 40 goals, 10 assists in 54 regular season appearances coming into today. Scored at least once in 34 of those 54 games, 63%. Second place, Sam Kerr at 49% in terms of NWSL history. And in 27 regular season games here at CPKC Stadium, Schwinga, 25 goals, and all opponents combined for just 27 goals. So Temwa Schwinga has almost scored as many goals here in CPKC Stadium as all opponents' goals combined.
0: And if you look at all competitions, she actually has, because you add in things like Summer Cup, Teal Rising Cup, mm-hmm. She actually has, which is insanely impressive. And this is now year three, and we're starting to see, you know, teams have more tape on her now, right? Teams have more knowledge, and not to say that she hasn't continued to evolve, because I have seen growth in Schwinga for sure. We have seen a sharper finisher. We have seen a more, I would just say, like technical striker. But yeah, teams are starting to get it figured out a little bit. And then also, you know, she did pick up a pretty serious injury, so she is not 100%, but getting back to it. And so her minutes have been down a little bit, but unbelievable to see how she's come to this league and just thrived.
1: Like you said, Schwinga's not 90 minutes fit yet. Only went 45 in the midweek game, and part of that was because by playing only 45 Wednesday night, she can play more like 60, 70, something like that today, which is huge against the tougher opponent, the first-place Portland Thorns. They're on Kansas City in front of the Portland technical area. Cooper back to Gabrielle Robinson. Feist right back to Robinson. In the Currents' defensive half, about halfway between midfield and the penalty area. Now to Sharples. Now to Labonte, who's kind of slid into a left-back role. Labonte across midfield finds Rodriguez, who's found herself way up the field. Centering ball here to Centnor. Centnor dispossessed. Here comes Portland on the counterattack. 2-on-3. They're going to keep going forward, but the pass off target for Wilson. Over the far sideline, back to Kansas City on the throw-in. Of course, we have a long international break coming up in about a week. Current is back at home next Saturday, 12:30 p.m. against expansion Boston Legacy here at CPKC Stadium. It'll be the Current's last NWSL regular season game until July. So we definitely encourage fans to get out here next weekend, again, Saturday at 12:30. Check out the Current in their last home game until July.
0: Yeah, old friend Nichelle Prince, captain of Boston Legacy. She's been on fire lately for that squad as they're really trying to find their rhythm. She'll be making her way back to CPKC Stadium. I just feel like that's always such a hard thing for players to do, you know, come back to a place that was once their home, but she'll be welcome with open arms. She had a great time here in Kansas City, that's for sure.
1: McCurran would love to get the full 3 points out of that, be able to have some real momentum entering the international break. We know today's game is about as tough as it gets. Mm-hmm. Not that any game's a given in NWSL, but Boston is near the bottom of the table, and Kansas City will have a great chance in that game to get a positive result. Now the question is, can the Current mount a comeback in this one? Next goal will be huge in this match. Kansas City, they fall down 2 against a Portland team that's really tough to break down. Be a tall mountain to climb, but love to see the Current get that equalizer, and specifically if they could get that here before the half.
0: That would be huge as far as the momentum. Not that it slipped from Kansas City. I would just say it slowed a little bit.
1: Yeah, that sounds right.
0: We definitely saw chance after chance, and then the goal came. And then they came back again. But trying to be a bit methodical, trying to be just more intentional with their passes, which is fantastic. I'd love to see some balls behind this back line into seam 3, whether it be for Ali Centnor, and speak of the devil, there's one.
1: Long ball from Bravo Young. Header for Centnor was won by Portland. Thorns come away with it. And, yeah, the last 4 or 5 minutes, it seems like it's been a lot of Kansas City just kind of patient possession in their defensive half with an occasional long ball forward. Here's Portland at the other end, though. Centering ball into the box, cleared up by Gabrielle Robinson to Bethune. Now can Kansas City go on the counterattack? It's a 3-on-5 for the Current. Cooper gets it across midfield. Her pass cut out. Centnor races in to win it back. Plays it forward to herself. Centnor looking for a cross now against the near sideline. Going to play it back from Cooper just outside the area. Now centrally to Labonte. Labonte with a touch, top of the box, into Rodriguez. Rodriguez shot tapped over the bar. It was a nice save by Mackenzie Arnold.
0: Yeah, this is everything right here from Kansas City. This is fantastic. When Croy picked up that ball, kind of halfway, I would say, half field, didn't have a ton of urgency in the first touch, but as soon as she got her head up, looked for Cooper, found Centnor, and then for me, it's really Centnor. The energy that she went into that tackle with, and like you mentioned, kind of just played it to herself down the line, and then went from there. Lola Bonta got involved. She made the right decision to go square over to Rodriguez, who fired one on frame. Mackenzie Arnold did a great job pushing it over the bar, but this is a moment Kansas City has to capitalize on.
1: Corner kick near sideline, no option short. It's going to be Izzy Rodriguez sending this into the penalty area with that lucky left foot. Here's the approach. Rodriguez hits it towards the near post, headed out by Portland. Second ball going to be won by Centnor, who drops it back to Gabrielle Robinson close to midfield. Can Kansas City get something out of this? Rodriguez to Centnor, just outside the penalty area. Now to Feist at the edge of the box. Feist has a cross that's cut out. Falls to Centnor just outside the area. Labonte has it, poked away by Portland. Foot race, and Labonte, being small, still able to win that shoulder-to-shoulder challenge and keep possession for Kansas City. It's always amazing the toughness of Lola Bonta, who's normally the smallest player on the field.
0: Yep.
1: We are going to have a brief hydration break here at the 32nd minute mark.
0: Dang, this came at a tough time as Kansas City was really just starting to get back in the rhythm, bring that fire into the attacking third there. I'd love to see that recovery, though, from the captain, Lola Bonta. To your point, she stands 5-1 on a good day, but she plays big, man. She plays aggressive. She has never, ever won to sit out of a tackle or even, you know, not take a hit because she knows she's going to get the call. So when she came back, there's a big pressure from Cassandra Bogari trying to make sure that Kansas City can't continue with that wave of momentum. But unfortunately, as it played out of play and now taking a water break, it's a bummer. It's a tough time right now for KC.
1: Yeah, the current had momentum there for about a minute or so. And we're about to go quickly on the throw-in and try to keep the pressure. They had so many players still in and around the penalty area. And now as we restart, it'll be a throw-in for Kansas City, but close to midfield in front of the current's technical area. About 15 minutes or so left here at the end of the first half. Both teams getting tactical advice and potential adjustments here from the coaching staff. What do you think the messages are right now from head coach Chris Armas?
0: I think there's a little sloppiness in the middle of the pitch in regard to touches and passes. I think it's got to be more clinical, more quality. But I think he is high on the entries. I think the entries have been positive. Getting bodies in the box. Taking that final shot for a while at Kansas City, we weren't seeing them actually taking the shot to goal. They were entering the goal scoring zone and then not able to get the shot off. So from Rodriguez was big. The crosses in from Cooper have been big, but you know, Portland's doing a nice job of covering the spaces where Kansas City typically likes to play those crosses in. So it's just it's continue with the urgency to goal and then sharpen up in the middle of the pitch. It's not even like a bouncing ball, which is what I think I saw most in Angel City in that match. It was just like a bouncing ball. Kansas City couldn't get their foot on it. Today, I'm seeing the ball staying on the ground, but the passes just aren't perfect. And this team is a team that operates off of high-quality passes and possession. So clean it up in the mid-third and then keep attacking in the attacking third. In the front line, excuse me. Get into that box and keep shooting.
1: We're about to get underway. Players back on the field. It's 1-0 Portland in the 35th minute. Throw-in for Kansas City near sideline. Halfway between midfield and the penalty area in Portland's defensive half. Throw-in up the line intended for Cooper. Clearance deflects off Portland, but Cooper able to keep it in play. Splits the double team back to Bravo Young. Portland able to win it back, and then Bravo Young somehow able to keep it in. Nicely done there by the right back. Ah, but then the pass by Robinson, just a hair off target. It's back to Portland on the throw.
0: See, that's the example I'm saying. Such good defense and doing the hard part. And then that last pass, it just wasn't, I don't know if that was a miscommunication. That's what I think that was. But that's a moment Kansas City has to keep the ball.
1: Portland's throw goes up the line. Header won by Portland. Second ball won by Feist. And Kansas City going to build out of the back now in their defensive half. Stay tuned at halftime. Jillian has an exclusive interview with KC current rookie forward and midfielder Amelia White. It's looked good in glimpses we've seen of her this spring. Long ball forward, good idea for Centenor, but cleared out and back to Bravo Young, who wins possession back near midfield.
0: It's a great look. It's a great idea. It's got to be executed better.
1: Now to Cooper, just across midfield, pinned against the sidelines, back to Bravo Young, tries to chip it for Labonta. It's won by Portland, loose near midfield, and won by Wilson. What a back heel there. Feist, though, nicely done, able to race in and win it back. Now long ball four by Izzy Rodriguez, header one by Portland. Portland's been very good defensively on these long balls up the field.
0: Right. That's what we were saying. You know, we want to see Allie Centenor receiving a ball. Well, is it going to be behind? Is it going to be in seam three? Or is it going to be to her feet? But right now, it's a high ball that Portland just keeps winning. So Kansas City's just got to alter that somehow. Maybe it's check back and play to feet. Play a combination and send Croy Bethune through. But to your point, that Portland's just winning every ball that is attempted to get behind.
1: Now here comes Wilson, driving at Robinson towards the penalty area. Now in the penalty area, Robinson takes it away, but her pass over the end line. It's going to be a corner kick here for the Thorns.
0: Yeah, just again, solid defense from Gabrielle Robinson. When Sophia Wilson is running at you here, and you delay and you delay and you do everything right. You keep her out wide. If you got to give away the corner, give away the corner. Do not let that player get behind you and go to goal because it's almost a shoe-in. She's going to find the back of the net. So, again, Gabrielle Robinson, great stuff there. Unfortunate to give away the corner, but certainly would rather do that than allow her a shot on goal.
1: Portland's first corner of the match comes from the near sideline. It'll be a right-footed in-swinger. Line drive towards the near post. Back heel flick into the box. Cleared out by Kansas City. Portland able to win the second ball. Long range shot goes just saved by Lorena. I thought it was going to bounce wide of the far post. Lorena full extension save. And what a crazy shot from long range by Portland.
0: Yeah, this is wild. It's M.A. Vignola who heads a bouncing ball to herself and then takes the volley and goes to goal with it from... First glance, I thought it was way off, but then way that Lorena dove, thank goodness she was doing her job because she had to make that save. I think that would have, I don't know if it would have hit the post maybe, but I think it would have been on frame there. So big stuff from Lorena as she reaches outstretched with that left arm.
1: Probably would have been goal of the week for Vignola. That was quite an effort. Corner kick now far sideline, headed up in the air, now headed out by Sharples, and Schwinga clears it more fully. Portland sending it back into the box. Partially cleared by Kansas City. Curran need to be careful here. Calls for an offside flag. Portland still with it outside the area. Sent into the box. Oh, and Robinson tried to clear it and mishit it, and that was nearly an own goal. Went just wide of the far post. And a break there for Kansas City. It will be another corner, though, for the Thorns. Man, scary moments.
0: It was very tough, and the first moment of, I would say, like some chaos that we've seen. Back line didn't look 100% confident. Gabrielle Robinson moved toward the ball as if she was going to go ahead and clear it away. And not sure if it just bounced in an unexpected way for Robinson, but certainly not the touch she wanted there.
1: Portland's service off the corner goes to the corner of the penalty area. Sent in, cleared out by Izzy Rodriguez. Now race for the ball near midfield, going to be won by the Thorns. Pressure by Bethune. Big pressure by Bethune. Unable to take it, though, from Vignola. She's had a good game so far for Portland. Now the Thorns across midfield. Here's Wilson with a couple touches. Wilson racing forward, trying to play it into space. It's going to check up against the far sideline, but the offside flag goes up late against Raylan Turner.
0: Yeah, that's a good call. Raylan Turner came from the offside position back into the onside position to win that ball. So it is called. So that's all credit to Sharples staying in line with Gabrielle Robinson as Sophia Wilson is sprinting at them, which can be a hectic situation, but... Again, well done from the disciplined veteran there. And again, good call. Sometimes those calls are missed.
1: Cooper open in front of the Portland technical area. Nice centering pass to Labonte. Now chipped into space. Was intended for Bethune, but Labonte overcooked that one. It's going to trickle over the end line and go back to Portland on the goal kick.
0: Yeah, it's played too heavy, but this is what Kansas City needs to do. This is a beautiful combination play. Three passes, and they just broke three lines. Coop all the way back in her own defensive half, won the ball, found Labonte, who found the pocket to just break that defensive line. And I think she was hoping to send Croy Bethune through, but Croy Bethune was not on that same page. Maybe she was expecting Allie Sittner to make the diagonal, but that's what they need to be doing. You just got to connect, though.
1: Goal kick, won by Feist near midfield. Heads it forward. Sittner trying to get on it. Unable to do so, now wins it back. Sittner, top of the box. Finds Labonte in the box. Labonte shoots, and Labonte scores for Kansas City. It's the equalizer in the 41st minute, and it's a dog pile for the Current at the top of the box.
0: The captain is on the board for the first time in 2026, and man, does she hammer this one home. Does everything right. This is harder than it looks. She keeps it on the ground. Allie Sittner makes the defender make a decision, leaves it for Lola Bonta, who takes a touch and then slips it into that far post. And what's a Lola Bonta goal without a Selly? She gets Sharples involved, and they celebrate, and now the score is level here at CPKC.
1: Goal for Labonte, like you said, her first of the year. Assist for Sittner, her second assist of the year. And it's just what we were talking about. Kansas City desperately wanted that equalizer before the half, and they have gotten it. And how much of this sport comes down to finishing? You know, Izzy Rodriguez had a shot from a similar spot earlier this half. It was tapped over the bar by the goalkeeper. This time, Labonte went low into the corner, and really, Arnold couldn't do anything about that. That was a great finish by the KC Current captain.
0: No, and she did a fantastic job of having some composure to take that first touch, but then wasting no time to go to goal. And again, she kept that on the ground, making it very difficult for the 5'11 Mackenzie Arnold to get down and even try to get a hand on it. Great stuff from the captain.
1: You mentioned it earlier, the crowd may be a little subdued compared to normal, is now right back in this game after the goal late in the first half. 43rd minute, 1-1 the score, and going to be a decent amount of stoppage time due to the two goals and the hydration break. Kansas City might as well get greedy now. Maybe we could talk about the Current scoring another before the break. 2.5 minutes left in the first half plus stoppage time. Bad pass by Sharples, turned over. Here's Wilson dribbling one-on-one against Robinson. Wilson into the box, and her shot saved by Lorena. And good recovery defense by Bravo Young. Ended up being a 1v2 just at the last minute. That put a lot of pressure on that shot by Wilson. What a pass by Sendor now to Cooper across midfield. Cooper dribbling towards the defense. Nice ball into space intended for Rodriguez. Cut out, though, at the last moment by Portland. Big pressure here by Feist, who pokes it away. No support, though, and Portland's going to escape this time.
0: What a run, though, from Izzy Rodriguez, the outside back, who found herself in a dangerous spot in the penalty area. And a great option there.
1: Sendor falls to her foot at the top of the box, poked away by Portland, and this time just going to clear it out, but a terrible clearance off the side of the foot. Loose at the top of the box, Shawinga heads it off the foot of Bethune, and kind of a wacky sequence here. It ends up rolling back to Sharples at midfield.
0: That was the most awkward touch I've seen in a long time. I don't think she could do that again if she tried. Certainly trying to clear the ball, ends up essentially playing it across the penalty area there. But those are the moments where these two teams, they will take advantage of. And Kansas City in possession now as a result of unfortunate touch from Portland. But that's what we saw it early, and that's how Sophia Wilson essentially scored her goal. So getting back to these both teams playing in a similar way, want to take advantage of mistakes, want to play in transition, that's another great example.
1: Here comes Kansas City again. What a give and go from Cooper to Bethune. Cooper into the box, trying to find Shawinga just over her head. But what a nice idea and build up there for Kansas City here late at the end of the first half.
0: And this is Cooper again and her savvy attacking mind on display. She goes with a little cheeky chip there this time, trying to find Shawinga, the head of Shawinga maybe, because they're not expecting that, right? They're expecting a slipped ball through. Shawinga used her pace. So Cooper said, okay, I got you. I'll go in the air. Almost connects with Shawinga. Can't quite do it. It's a little heavy, but man, I love the idea. I love the creativity.
1: Bravo Young's pass forward off of a Portland defender. It's a throw-in for Kansas City near midfield, near sideline.
0: I don't think we've mentioned yet. Love to see Shawinga back with the red hair. I think that's a first for this season. Red hair matched the red home kit.
1: I like it, yeah.
0: I know, I'm here for it.
1: Minimum of 2 minutes of stoppage time here at the end of the first half, presented by CPKC. I'm honestly shocked it's not a little more than I feel like the hydration break itself was 2 minutes. Then we had two goals, some goal celebrations. We had some minor injury timeouts. Nonetheless, it is what it is, and here comes Kansas City. Into space to Izzy Rodriguez, towards the corner of the box. Rodriguez, edge of the area, sending it across, cleared out by Portland. Second ball going to be loose near midfield and won by Wilson. She's got a 1-on-4, though. Would have to think she'd slow it down, and she does, and lets Sharples clear it over the near sideline. It's going to be a throw-in for Portland near midfield with about 90 seconds left here in the half.
0: Great stuff from Sharples there. Again, just where she needs to be, when she needed to be there, had some composure. Sophia Wilson just showed her the ball there, and Sharples just said, okay, fine. I got you. Push it over the sideline. Big stop from the veteran.
1: Cleared up the field by Gabrielle Robinson. 1 minute or so left here at the end of the first half. Can't see what possession. Labonte, great ball into space to Izzy Rodriguez. Touch takes her back and to slow things down. And the Current, maybe one more chance here to build out of the back. They have it in their defensive half, about halfway between midfield and the penalty area. About 45 seconds or so left here at the end of the first half. Current right now just passing along the back line. They're going to need a little sense of urgency if they're going to get one more chance to serve the ball into the penalty area. just kind of really slowly matriculating the ball towards midfield. Now Sharples, long ball forward, trying to find Shawinga, headed centrally, and finds Centnor. Centnor to Labonte, edge of the attacking third. Now to Bethune. Bethune just outside the box, thinking about his shot. Bethune with several great touches into the area. Now to Rodriguez, to Centnor, and her shot goes wide of the far post. But it was one more chance for Kansas City, a nice buildup. But we're going to enter the half at 1-1.
0: Yeah, that's tough. I mean, the energy is back, right? You could see it. It's so exciting to watch these passes and every player taking a solid first touch, then making the right decision. Allie Centnor looking for the shot. I just don't think she realized she quite was where she was in the box there. And she had to kind of come around, back to goal, spin around and get a shot, which technically did a great job, but just I don't think she understood where she was in regard to as far away from the goal. So good little buildup. I do think that's a nice little piece of momentum going into the half. Obviously, the last to get on the goal, to get on the board. Great to level the score going into half. And then that flurry, I think that's a good high to end on.
1: An exciting first half, and Kansas City did what they wanted to after conceding early. They got that equalizer, and an exciting second half is still to come. We'll take a timeout. Coming up next, Jillian talks to KC Current rookie forward and midfielder Amelia White. Stay tuned for that here with our halftime coverage. Again, 1-1 the score at the break, Kansas City Current and the Portland Thorns. 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
0: Hello and welcome into KC Current Radio. We are joined by Amelia White. I am so excited to have one of the rookies on the squad. Amelia, first and foremost, how are you? How are you doing?
9: I'm doing good. It's a nice day out and yeah, just excited to be here.
0: Awesome. Well, we're thrilled to have you on the broadcast just so we could pick your brain a little bit, get to know you a little bit. But we have to start with, obviously came to Kansas City from Penn State, but you are a Midwest girl coming out of Fort Wayne, Indiana. How are you settling into Kansas City as a city, first and foremost? How is it to be in KC?
9: Yeah, I mean, I love it. I love being in the Midwest. It's just kind of homey to me, but Kansas City is definitely more of a city than where I'm from. So it's nice to have just a lot more things to do and kind of get a little bit of that city life in while also having that Midwest feel. So yeah, it's been good.
10: Well, and you came at a time where Kansas City is buzzing. So grateful that you're here and get to experience that. What about on the pitch? How has your move from a standout collegiate player, no stranger to the U.S. youth national circuit, but now you've come pro? What was it like signing your first contract? And how are you feeling kind of settling in with the squad?
9: Yeah, I mean, just signing my first pro contract was so exciting. I actually got the call from my agent the day that I was graduating from college. So that was just a huge relief. And it was such good news to hear. But since being here, it's obviously been challenging, and just being in an environment where you're playing with some of the best players in the league and in the world. So that's been exciting and also just a little bit of a challenge, but it's been so nice just being around such good players and vets who are so welcoming and are really good leaders and teachers. So I've enjoyed my time on the pitch so much. And yeah, I mean, just coming from my background at Penn State and the youth national team scene, I think those environments definitely prepped me very well just for the pro environment and level, with just different standards and kind of things that were taught at Penn State that I can see the similarities here. And so it's definitely been a huge help just coming with that background.
10: Yeah, well, you're very humble because your background, you killed it at Penn State, girl. You were a standout for the Nittany Lions. Of course, 11 goals, 14 assists, 36 points, nearly 4,500 career minutes, which is pretty wild. But you had an incredible career there, a standout senior year, Big Ten champs, right? 2022.
9: Yep, my freshman year, Big Ten champs.
10: How cool was that? Like, how, talk to us a little bit about your time at Penn State and how you kind of mentioned it, but how you feel like it prepared you to be a pro.
9: Yeah, I mean, just going into my freshman year, it was just such an incredible environment with so many great players who are now in the league, a lot of them being here at Kansas City. But it's just been great. It was great being surrounded by those players and just an incredible coaching staff who I feel like they set such a good foundation, and that's helped me so much in the league so far. And yeah, just being in the Big Ten, I think that Midwest play where it's very gritty and you just got to find a way to make it happen, I think that's also been something that's helped kind of carry over into the league. And yeah, it was an incredible 4 years. I think coming off of my senior season on a little bit of a high, just doing so well in my final year. And I think it just kind of helped my confidence to come into the league and just play confidently, play free, and have fun.
10: Yeah. Well, you certainly have come in and made a name for yourself already. Obviously, we got to see a lot of you in Teal Rising Cup. That was super fun to watch you in action there. We saw you debut against Portland week 3. You get to play Portland again, of course, today. But are you so looking forward to kind of getting back at them and getting a chance to play them at CPKC?
9: Oh, yeah. I'm so excited and ready to play against them. I mean, obviously the first time we played them, it wasn't the results that we wanted and we weren't at home, but I think just being back in CPKC and getting to play in front of the fans is just going to be an incredible opportunity and just environment, and just so ready to kind of get our revenge.
10: Yeah. Anytime anyone comes to CPKC, it's a whole nother ballgame, isn't it?
9: Yeah.
10: What's your general reaction to the atmosphere at CPKC? I mean, you've played it, obviously Providence Park is another amazing environment, but CPKC's energy is pretty unique.
9: Oh yeah. It's just like no other. I think the first time I walked out in the stadium, it was just kind of a moment of like, Wow, like this is so cool. And just having so many people behind us and just backing us and cheering for us, it's just incredible.
10: Oh, love to see it. Love to see you thriving on the pitch and earning your minutes. So congratulations on that. Last one before we let you go. As you're settling into Kansas City, have you found any? I know you don't get a ton of downtime, but have you found any like favorite off day activities yet in Kansas City?
9: I kind of do a bunch of different things. I love me and some of the rookies and some of the other vets. We love just like sitting out and tanning. I love going and just being out in nature, finding different trails and kind of parks to go to walk around and starting to get a little bit into reading a bit more, but I wouldn't call myself a reader yet, but working up there. So yeah, I also do a little bit of pottery here and there, which I found a good place in Overland Park. So that's been a pretty relaxing thing that I like to do in my off days as well.
10: Okay, fun. Love to know the hidden talents. Pottery, love it. Love it. Well, we are super grateful for your time. Of course, we're joined by Amelia White, who is making a name for herself with the Kansas City Current. Again, standout performance in Teal Rising, earning more minutes as each match goes by. Really looking forward to you continuing to grow and thrive here with the Current. Thank you so much for joining us today.
9: Yeah, of course. Thanks for having me on.
10: All right, guys, that's Amelia White. Stay with us. We're going to get right back to the action after a little message from our sponsors. But stay with us because KC Current Radio returns right after this.
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1: No kick, one by Feist near midfield. Heads it forward. Sednor trying to get on it. Unable to do so, now wins it back. Sednor, top of the box, finds Labonte in the box. Labonte shoots, and Labonte scores for Kansas City! It's the equalizer in the 41st minute, and it's a dogpile for the Current at the top of the box. What a finish by Lo Labonte. Got Kansas City on level terms late in the first half, and as we get ready to start the second half, 1-1, Kansas City Current against the first-place Portland Thorns. Welcome back inside CPKC Stadium. Alongside Jillian Carroll Latrinko, I'm Dave Borchert. Thanks so much for tuning in. Let's take a look, before we get underway here in the second half, at our first-half stats presented by CPKC. The Current ahead in most areas. Again, 1-1 on the scoreboard. Expected goals, 0.54 for Kansas City, 0.35 for Portland. Shot 7-4 in favor of Kansas City. Portland, one more shot on goal. It's three for Portland, two shots on goal for Kansas City. Penalty area entries, double for Kansas City, almost 15-8. Final third entries, almost triple for Kansas City, 31-12. Passing accuracy, 78% for both teams. Corner kicks, 3-2 in favor of Portland. Duels won, Portland slightly ahead, 54% to 46%. It's a pretty good first half performance by Kansas City overall, and I think 1-1 probably a pretty fair scoreline at halftime.
0: Yeah, I think it's a fair scoreline. However, I'd like to – how many entries into the box again?
1: Sorry, Kansas Dave. City, 15-8 for Portland.
0: Yeah, I think that's a big one for me. Kansas City is entering the box with possession. They've got to be producing more shots on goal. They've got to be producing more. They're doing the hard part, right? And then getting there and not necessarily just you coming through with that final look to goal. So I'd love to see that change. But overall, yeah –

0: City current out. Portland starting the second half with possession, chipping a long ball forward into the penalty area. Bravo Young, poor clearance for Kansas City. Shot by the Thorns, and it's a diving save by Lorena at the near post.
1: Well, that's a bit of a gift there, because that touch from Ellie, that's just not good enough. She knows that. That's not something we typically see from Ellie Bravo Young, but that's not good enough there. And for Turner to just cough it back up, that's a bit of a gift. So we'll see if Kansas City can kind of be appreciative of that and respond here.
0: Mentioned no changes for Kansas City. There is one halftime substitution for Portland as M.A. Vignola exits the game. She had a very solid first half. Mimi Alidu enters for the Thorns.
1: Vignola did a nice job. We saw the shot she ripped. But she did leave the last match with a bit of a shoulder injury, so I'm curious if that's why she exits this one a little early.
0: Maybe a chance for the current. Bethune, edge of the box, tried to find Cooper. It's intercepted and cleared out. Going to be won back by Robinson near midfield. Tried to find Labonte on a pass, and instead over Labonte's head, and here comes Portland on the counterattack. Ball played behind Robinson. Wilson has it in the box. Wilson shot, and it's a diving save by Lorena at the near post. Wilson beat her once near post in the first half. Lorena said not again. End-to-end action here in the opening moments of the second half.
1: And just a rocket off the left foot of Sophia Wilson. Great stuff there from Lorena.
0: Corner kick for Portland, far sideline. It's going to be Jesse Fleming taking this one for the Thorns. It'll be a right-footed in-swinger. There is an option short. Raylan Turner at the corner of the penalty area, currently unmarked. Fleming lowers her right arm, approaches. High lofted ball towards the near post, headed out by Cooper, falls to Turner at the edge of the area. She chips it back towards the top of the box, and it's headed out by Shawinga. Portland wins the second ball, chipping it back in again. This is where Lorena thrives and able to rise and catch that easily for Kansas City and then quickly out to Sednor on the distribution.
1: Fantastic great touch by distribution. Sednor. That's great stuff there.
0: And to Shawinga now across midfield. Not numbers for Kansas City. It was like a 3-on-8, and Kansas City going to slow things down and build out of the back now near midfield.
1: But Lorena just forced them, right? She forced them to recover so quickly, and Portland did it. You got to give them that, to your point, 6 or 7 players behind the ball in a matter of seconds there. But that's a momentum builder, that save from Lorena and the quick distribution.
0: What a ball from Bethune to Feist. Feist toe-poke shot is saved by Arnold. Feist wasn't able to get all of that and ended up at least getting it towards goal and on frame, but Arnold went to ground to make the save.
1: Now, it's a great look here from Bailey Feist. She's going full speed, receives that ball, impressive first touch, but doesn't get what she wants on the second, which is the shot to goal there.
0: Big pressure by Kansas City causes a turnover. Here's the current again, just outside the box. Labonte has it, chipping to Rodriguez, edge of the area, tries a first-time touch, but it's off target and cleared out by the Thorns.
1: That's a good look from Rodriguez. Typically, Shawinga is going to be there. She played the diagonal ball, but Shawinga was a little bit lower.
0: Oh, and Shawinga dragged to the ground. Ooh. How's that not a foul? The defender on her back fell to ground and took Shawinga with her. That was Reyna Reyes, but the referee says play on. Turned over by Portland. Shawinga unable to win that 50-50 ball, and the Thorns now trying to build out of the back with some big pressure here from Kansas City. Long ball to midfield, intercepted off the deflection by Robinson. Here's Bethune just outside the area, has Sednor on her right. Bethune tries to play it, but into two Thorns defenders, intercepted and going to be cleared out by the Thorns. Kansas City, though, really pushing, has some momentum right now and continuing to get the ball into dangerous spots time after time here in the opening moments of the second half.
1: They're just suffocating Portland. Portland can't get out of their back third. And every time a ball comes out, whether it be Gabrielle Robinson just stepping in there to create a big moment for Bethune, or even Bailey Feist diving and sliding in to get a touch, Kansas City is just suffocating Portland, trying to stay in their own attacking third as much as possible.
0: Cooper went to ground after the play, trying to stretch and now trying to limp off. Hopefully it is just a cramping situation and not a more serious knock. Again, it is a warm day. It hasn't really been hot much in Kansas City, so I'm sure the player's still trying to completely acclimate to the warmer weather. It's 79 degrees right now. Expected to be in the low 80s today. Again, pretty warm, but at least it's not a humid day like you'll get a lot of these summer days in Kansas City. Is Rodriguez tried a clearance, end up falling to Sophia Wilson, which is the last thing you want, but then Rodriguez recovered and able to clear it over the far sideline.
1: Yeah, did what she could there, did a nice job of kind of moving across the entire back line there and really just seeing.

0: getting that ball out.
1: Ball sent into the box by Portland, partially cleared by Shawinga, still fighting for the full clearance. Look at that defense by Temwa Shawinga, and now she may start the counterattack. Dribbling into space towards midfield. Portland pretty well recovered defensively. Shawinga tried to find Centnor, but just a bit of a miscommunication there, and it's off target over the sideline back to Portland.
0: Unbelievable, though. Number one, that Shawinga is as deep as she was to make the defensive play. Then she comes out with the ball and within seconds eats up about 60 yards and looks to start the attack here. The defensive contributions from Shawinga are so massive and really so critical to how this team operates.
1: When we talk about it, every single game, there are three or four times where Temwa Shawinga single-handedly makes a big play defensively to either stop a counterattack or to win back possession, and she did it right there. And obviously, she gets a lot of accolades for the goals and the assists and the blazing speed, the goal-scoring ability, but it's pretty impressive the work she puts in on the defensive end as well, because you don't always get that from your forwards, and especially your big-time goal-scoring forwards.
0: No, actually, Armis was asked, hey, you know, you're new to MLS, you're about 8-9 matches in, what's something you've learned? And he was like, I've never seen an attacker like Shawinga who defends. And he also mentioned Cooper in that same breath, just their attacking, their desire to also defend. Their attacking ability, number one, but their selflessness and the way that they play.
1: Gabrielle Robinson, a nice job slowing down Sophia Wilson's run, and Sharple's able to win back possession for Kansas City. It's 1-1 in the 52nd minute. Portland struck first through Wilson in the 14th minute. And Lola Bonta equalized right before the half in the 41st minute, her first goal of the year from Allie Centnor. It was Centnor's second assist of the year. Here comes Bethune for Kansas City. Double team comes from Portland. What a ball to Cooper. Cooper in the box, sends it towards the near post, and it hits off the post.
0: Man.
1: Cleared out by the Thorns all the way back towards midfield.
0: I like this look. I like to go front post there. You've got to have a runner in the box. But the power that Cooper just put on that ball, you could tell. There's a little more behind that. Not only is she looking to play that in, but she's wanting to get on the scoreboard.
1: So Rodriguez sends it in. It falls to Bethune. Bethune, her shot is saved and ended up with Bethune's effort. Knocked it out of the hands of Mackenzie Arnold. Got a shot, and credit to Arnold. She kept playing and was able to make a diving save.
0: Yeah, big play here from Bethune. Didn't give up on this opportunity. And, you know, credit to Arnold. She did a great job there.
1: I think Arnold was kind of arguing that she already had possession, but I think that was such a bang-bang play. I think
0: it was
1: a good no call by the referee, and now another corner kick for Kansas City. This time from the near sideline. It's Centnor, no option short. He's going to put this ball into the penalty area. Here's the approach. Centnor puts her right foot into it. Curling ball, middle of the box, just missed the run of Bravo Young. Second ball won by Shawinga. Drops it back to Robinson near midfield. Really good service there by Centnor.
0: Yeah, I think that's probably the biggest opportunity on a corner we've seen from Kansas City today. Great run from Ellie Bravo Young, excuse me. Timed it right, just couldn't connect there. But I like that they're going back to that long corner where they have had some success.
1: What do you think of this? Normally, if you have a substitution this early in the second half, it would be at halftime. But it's another change by Portland. Mally McKenzie enters for Raylan Turner in the 54th minute.
0: Yeah, a little interesting. We do know that Raylan Turner has been out with injury, so, you know, obviously hope that she's not, you know, re-injured anything or if anything's flared up again. But Mally McKenzie enters the match with a goal on the season, so we've seen that she can be successful. She's got a 5'9 frame, was successful at the University of Georgia. But she has a cool story because she was invited to play at the Coachella Invitational Tournament as a trialist, as just, hey, we need some bodies, come in, get yourself an opportunity. And from that opportunity, earned herself a contract. So I always love to share the kind of journeys players have taken, and Mally McKenzie has made the most of the minutes and shown that she really wants to be in this league. So as she enters the match again, one goal on the season, we'll see if she is going to be a difference maker for Portland.
1: Bethune, nice back heel here to Labonta. Labonta's going to send it into the penalty area, trying to find Shawinga. Shawinga gets it in the box. Now can she get a shot? No, she passes to Izzy Rodriguez. First time shot is saved by Arnold. And Rodriguez, it was kind of behind her. She couldn't get much power on it. Ended up being a pretty routine save by Portland, but a really nice build-up again for Kansas City.
0: I'll tell you, she did the best she could with that ball, though. Again, she's on the run.
1: Here's the current again. Oh, it's cleared out as Shewingo's about to get it near the penalty spot. Yeah, that was a tough one. That was not a routine finish by any means.
0: Well, and it's not a place that we see Izzy Rodriguez. I mean, on the six-yard box, like, that's just not normal. But she does phenomenal wherever she's able to put herself, and she's so smart about putting herself there. And then how about that ball to her? It's a great look from Shewinga, but again, Izzy does everything she can, does the best she can with that opportunity, but she's flying in at full speed too, so a little tough. But again, these entries, they're quality entries, they're great opportunities, big chances created for Kansas City. For me, they certainly have the momentum, the possession, the upper edge of the second half. Now let's put one away, really make them pay.
1: You also want the current to stay buttoned up defensively. It was similar situation when they conceded in the first half when it seemed like they had all the momentum early in the game. Sendor has it just outside the box, trying to split a double team. Does so. Now in the box. Sendor pulls it wide of the far post. What a good build-up and a strong shot for the Kansas City striker.
0: And, you know, this is quality from Ali Sendor. She's at the top of the box here, fighting with one defender. She stays strong. She's, you know, tiny but mighty, right? She's another, she doesn't stand too tall, but she's solid. And she fights through this, beats the one player. She sees the space to her left, so she goes left. Another player comes to her. She's composed enough to take her on and separates just enough to find a shot, gets her hips around it. Unfortunately, got her hips around it too much and sends it wide of the post. But you can tell what she's thinking, right? You can tell her thought process is, I'm going to beat her and I'm going to go far bar. Unfortunately, pulls it too much, but so many good things coming from Ali Sendor, and I feel like she's just on the cusp of really kind of coming out and putting some goals away. I know as a nine and as an attacker, it's probably weighing on her. Like, she'd probably like to have more than she has on the season. I believe it's 2-2. 2 goals, 1 assist, excuse me. But she's doing so many great things. That one was probably a foot wide, maybe a foot and a half, but really well done on the buildup.
1: Lorena, what a throw all the way to midfield where she finds Shewinga. Shewinga tries to do one of those patented passes to herself, but good recovery defense by the Thorns. Feist wins it back and then intercepted, and now Portland trying to build out of the back. They have possession near midfield. Wilson, though, going to play it all the way back towards the penalty area, where Calzetta takes possession for the Thorns. Now out to her left to Sam Hyatt. Exciting start to the second half. Kansas City's XG now doubled the Thorns. 0.93 for Kansas City, 0.46 for Portland. Gonna need to be careful here. The Thorns on the counterattack. Robinson sacrifices her body on that clearance. Goes airborne to clear it over the near sideline, but was wiped out in the process.
0: It's solid pressure cover defense here. Ellie Bravo-Young steps up. And this is what I love about her. She's a defender, but we know she likes to attack, right? So she steps up and is first to the ball, but doesn't get the whole ball. And so the attacker is able to maintain possession. But the cover from Gabrielle Robinson there to just fly in and, to your point, clear it away, get wiped out in the meantime. But that's some solid defending from two players that don't have a ton of minutes together already this season. But great stuff from the defensive unit of KC.
1: Yentemwa Shewinga went 45 minutes midweek. She'll probably be more in the 60 to 75 minutes today. So I think Jillian and I are both expecting to see Haley Hopkins probably at some point for Shewinga in the second half. I'd love to see Shewinga be able to find the back of the net before she exits the match and keep moving her way up in the golden boot race. But probably not a lot of time left for her on the field today. It's 1-1 here in the 60th minute. And Kansas City with possession in their defensive half, just passing along the back line. Back to the goalkeeper, Lorena. Now back to Sharples, just outside the penalty area. No pressure at the moment from Portland. Rodriguez attempted to pass it up the field, clanked off stomach of Reyna Reyes, who kind of grabbing her stomach, her rib area as she jogs back down the field.
0: She made a face, too, like, oh, man. That's close range.
1: The best case scenario is you're losing your breath for a second. Worst case, some bruised ribs. Nicely done by Wilson, keeping possession against a double team. Now forward, and maybe a chance here for Portland. Mally McKenzie dribbling towards the end line. It's poked away by Ellie Bravo-Young, but over the end line, and it'll be a corner kick for the Thorns. Kerna put in so much work to get back into this game and to have a nice start here in the second half. Got to stay buttoned up here on these set-piece opportunities. Portland hasn't offered much danger here in the first 15 minutes of the second half, but certainly a goal-scoring chance here on this set-piece.
0: No, they've been busy defending thus far.
1: Here comes the corner, sent into the box. Line drive towards the near post, headed at a sharp angle, wide of goal. They'll go back to Lorena on the goal kick. In Kansas City after today, just one more game before the World Cup break. It'll be next Saturday, 12:30 p.m. Curran back at home here at CPKC Stadium against the expansion Boston Legacy. It'll be the Curran's last NWSL game until July, so make sure to get your tickets if you don't already have them. Kansas City Curran, Boston Legacy, next Saturday, 12:30 here at CPKC Stadium.
0: Geez, if it's another day like today, it's just beautiful out.
1: Perfect. Yeah, take advantage, because when we come back in July, it's probably not going to be this nice.
0: Yeah, and if you haven't been down yet, come check out Curran Landing. There's been so much progress on all of the activations, not only pregame, but really just with the district as well. I finally made it out to Two Birds, One Stone after last match, and it is so cool. It's right on the river. Very cool little brewery vibe. Ran into a ton of fans that were there post-match. But yeah, come hang out. Come check it out.
1: Portland able to win back possession. They have it now at midfield. Again, 1-1 here in the 62nd minute. Thorns at the moment just passing along the back line near the midfield stripe. Turned over. Here comes Kansas City. It's a 4-on-3 for the Curran. Bethune racing forward, has Shawinga on her left. Finds her in the box. Flag stays down, and Shawinga has scored! Kansas City takes the lead here in the second half. I'm curious if this will get reviewed, because Temla Shawinga was very close to being offside, but for now the goal will stand.
0: Croy Bethune does everything right here. She receives the ball in the middle of the pitch, demands attention from two defenders, takes an extra touch, so they have to step to her. And little do they know, Temwa Shawinga is lurking. She plays the ball in. Temwa takes a touch and curls it around Arnold inside of that far post for the go-ahead goal.
1: What a moment for Kansas City. And I mentioned Shawinga is going to be leaving the field fairly soon. At least you would think so. Her sixth goal on the season, the assist for Croy Bethune, her third of the year. And it looks like the goal is going to stand. The referee is pointing at the center circle, and it's a 2-1 Kansas City lead. Goal in the 63rd minute.
0: We've seen Kansas City come from behind and walk away with the points. It's not going to be an easy task. They've come from behind. They've done the hard part. Now they have to keep going. These next 5 minutes are critical for Kansas City, and really the next goal is massive.
1: The stat's going to be even better after what we just saw, but Croy Bethune, we've been saying it every week, she is making history. Now 15 career regular season assists, the most in the NWSL since she debuted at the start of the 2024 season. Again, this number is going to be higher now, but going into today, she averaged 0.41 assists per 90 minutes in her career. That's the best all-time among players with 3,000 or more minutes in the NWSL. Tobin Heath and Lauren Holiday tied for second with 0.37 assists per 90 minutes. Croy Bethune pulling the strings there. It's turned into a big-time playmaker for this team, especially since she's seen more and more time in that number 10 role.
0: It's been really cool to see her so comfortable in that 10. And just, I think Chris Armas said it himself, pulling the strings, right? Just figuring out how to pick apart a defense and then using those weapons like Shawinga, like Cooper. So great to see that from Bethune.
1: It's like a change coming for Portland. Still no one jogging over yet for Kansas City, and really no one even warming up that hard right now for Kansas City, so maybe Shawinga will go a little bit longer than I was expecting.
0: I would love to see that.
1: Bethune passed one. Bethune passed two. Now approaching midfield. Trying to split another double team and was able to do so, but then her pass back for Izzy Rodriguez off target over the near sideline. Throw in for Portland. Back to midfield to Reyes. Gets it right back, still at the midfield stripe. Now going to switch the point of attack back to the middle of the park in Portland's defensive half. Temwa Shewinga just keeps moving up in the golden boot race. 6 goals on the year. But if we went back 3.5 games ago, she had 0. So
0: right.
1: She has 6 goals in the last 3.5 games.
0: Yeah, it's amazing. I tweeted out the specific minute count, but Barbara Banda obviously leading the golden boot race, but she's played 10 matches. Ashley Sanchez in second, who pulled another goal.
1: Boy, the fans hate this foul call against Shewinga, and the referee has really let the players play today, so
0: yeah,
1: that's surprising why that was called. That was no worse than what we've seen. And now quickly on the other end, here's Portland. Wilson with a shot that's going to trickle just wide of the far post. It looked like Lorena had that covered, but you hate seeing Sophia Wilson get the ball with space in the penalty area. You're right, Banda in first place in the Golden Boot race with 9. Ashley Sanchez from North Carolina in second place with 7. Shewinga now alone by herself in third place, now with 6 goals on the year.
0: But what I love to point out is that first place and second place have both played 10 games.
1: That's a great point.
0: And Shewinga's only played 6. And not even 6 full games. I mean, I think, like I said, I tweeted out the exact minutes, but it is drastically different. So her percentage per minute of her production is just unreal. We know that. But it's been good to see.
1: Turned over here by Kansas City. Izzy Rodriguez racing back defensively, and there's another call that looked like nothing whatsoever.
0: Yeah.
1: But Rodriguez called for a foul as a Portland player lost her footing and crashed to the ground. I didn't see any contact at all, though.
0: No, I'm not sure I agree with that one. And this is tough because this is pretty decent field positioning for Portland to pick up a dead ball here. And, man, that looks like more than 10 yards, too.
1: No doubt. It's going to be Fleming taking the free kick right up against the sideline. About 15 yards up the sideline from the corner flag. So it really is like a corner kick here just from an extended position up the field. There's the whistle, and here comes Fleming on the approach. Service sent into the box. Good high service headed out partially by Rodriguez. Portland gets it back just outside the area. They send it in again. Dangerous ball, and it's fouled the back of the net. But the offside flag is up, and this goal is not going to stand.
0: Wow. I mean, this is a beauty. It's a beautiful finish. I think it might have been Reyna Reyes. I'm curious if she was off or if the cross came from an offside position. We'll have to watch this back.
1: Lorena,
0: regardless, it's great for Kansas City.
1: I was going to say, Lorena got her hand on it but was unable to keep it out of the net. It was a very well-struck header from very close range. And Kansas City gets a break on that one.
0: I think it had to have been the cross because Sharples was body-to-body there. Oh, no, it's Reyes. She starts her run forward a foot before. So this is nothing but shout out to the back line, the center back duo of Gabrielle Robinson and Kayla Sharples staying in line, letting Reyes go. And that's, you have to be brave to make that decision because if the referee doesn't call that, I mean, that would have been a goal, right? But they were in tune together. They were in line. That was huge for Kansas City.
1: Robert Villaham about to pull a big weapon out of his toolbox here, and that is Olivia Moultrie going to be checking in here at the next dead ball.
0: Yeah, and this is, for me, completely reactionary. We saw her get up as soon as Shewinga put away the go-ahead goal. So, in my opinion, it was, if we go down, we'll use Olivia Moultrie. If not, we'll keep resting her. So, probably still a little bit of a nagging injury. She's listed as questionable again for a calf. We see her with a full leg sleeve on, that right leg. But she was directed to start warming up as soon as Kansas City went ahead with that second goal there. So, I mean, Moultrie is on fire lately. She has been leading this team. 4 assists, 4 goals, and certainly I would say a leader on this squad. So we'll make an impact whether she's got that nagging injury or not. It'll just be for Kansas City to disallow her to distribute and find Sophia Wilson, which will obviously be her biggest target.
1: Well, you know this, Jillian. You've played a lot of soccer. If you have kind of a lingering calf or a lingering hamstring, stuff like that is so easy just to retweak if you're not
0: fully
1: 100%. And I just worry about that, seeing there her with the full compression leg sleeve. You wonder, is she actually 100%?
0: Yeah, right, right.
1: But we'll find out. She'll be in momentarily. Jaden Perry also going to be coming on at the next dead ball for Portland. And Kansas City has sent the possible substitutions back down to the end line, but really not warming up in earnest. It looks like Kansas City is going to stick with this team on the field for the next chunk of time. Izzy Rodriguez, long ball into space, tried to find Shawinga across midfield, intercepted by Portland. Izzy Rodriguez in to win the next ball, and then Robinson able to clear it out to midfield. Centenor, double-teamed at midfield, dispossessed, and now Portland trying to move forward on the counterattack. Here's a chance for the Thorns. Wilson's pass, though, cut out very nicely by Robinson. And now a nice pass out on the counterattack. Centenor into space, trying to find Shawinga, and cut out really nicely there by Sam Hyatt. Otherwise, Shawinga would have been in on goal.
0: Yeah, Centenor got her head up. She even put the right spin on the ball, tried to just spin it past Sam Hyatt, but the veteran is there right in the nick of time. Otherwise, Shawinga's just in. That's almost a guarantee right there.
1: Portland has it deep in the Currents' defensive half, down near the corner flag, looking for a pass into the box from Reyes. Double team comes from Kansas City. Reyes forced to retreat and drop it all the way back towards midfield. Nicely done there by the Kansas City Current back line. Now forward again is Portland. Reyes has it again. Slip ball on the ground, sent towards the box. It's blocked by Feist, and now trickling towards the end line and over the end line for a corner kick for the Thorns. Just tuning in, it's 2-1 Kansas City, getting pretty late here. 72nd minute. Temwa Shawinga put the Current ahead in the 63rd minute. Their sixth goal of the year. Here come those changes officially for Portland. It's Cassandra Bagheri exiting and Olivia Moultrie entering for Portland. And then we mentioned Jaden Perry coming in as well for Sam Hyatt.
0: Which that is a big sub there. Sam Hyatt coming out of the back. As we mentioned at the beginning of the match, it was a big surprise to us to see the rookie Caroline Calzada in that center back position. But she was anchored by veteran Sam Hyatt. Now Sam Hyatt steps out of the match, which is very surprising to me. But Jaden Perry replaces her there, so that could be an opportunity for Kansas City. But, you know, they also could know very well Shawinga is likely to exit at some point. But still, this is probably not a first-choice sub for Portland, having Sam Hyatt exit the match here. We'll have to see how it shakes out with where Moultrie sits. It looks like she may be sitting a little bit higher than where Bulgari was sitting, but now she'll just go handle a corner for Portland.
1: Haley Hopkins has made her way to the bench and is getting some final instructions from the coaching staff. Looks like she's going to be entering the game sometime in the next few minutes. Corner sent in, good header, blocked by Rodriguez, cleared out by Robinson. Not a full clearance though. Portland gets it right back. Dribbling towards the corner of the penalty area. Sent into the area again, header, and it's saved by Lorena. Kind of bobbled it, but had it covered really well and was able to come away with it, and now punting it out into space, trying to find Bethune running across midfield. It's going to be won by Bethune. Oh, she missed the header and now got kicked in the face, it looks like. She's down on the ground, and how's this not going to be a foul? Referee has stopped play as Bethune is up, but she may have to undergo the concussion protocols here.
0: Okay, this is interesting. So referee stops play, immediately is waving over the referee, which means she knows it's a head contact type of injury. Why was there no foul then?
1: That's what I'm saying, yeah.
0: She
1: get
0: did
1: kicked
0: hop
1: in
0: up.
1: The face, no foul. Right. You go to ground, play stops, but the foul still never happened.
0: Right.
1: According to the box score, that was weird. And it's good to see Bethune hop right up,
0: exactly,
1: because that looked really bad in real time.
0: Yeah.
1: Hopkins now up in front of the bench, so
0: looks like
1: she will be coming in soon. And before that, we're going to have a hydration break here with about 15 minutes left plus stoppage time. Current got what they needed so far. They have the lead here at home, and now they just have to close down the last 15 minutes and change. Does Kansas City keep pushing, trying to get a little bit of breathing room here, try to get that third goal? They maybe go to a fifth defender at some point in the last few minutes. What do you think the game plan is for Chris Armas to see out this game?
0: You know, I think it's stay on the ball. I think it's stay on the front foot. Like we just mentioned, they have a non-first choice center back pairing at this moment. Obviously, we both expect to see Hopkins here in the next few minutes, but I think they stay on the front foot. The best defense is offense, right? I think they go ahead and try to stay on the ball. Have to sharpen, have to be so clinical with everything coming out of the back. And we've really seen a decent job of that. Like, we've called out a couple things here and there, a little sloppiness in the mid-third, tough time of a tackle, poor clearance here and there. But this second half has been a different game, in my opinion, for Kansas City. They look like a different team than in the first.
1: Well, this is the real barometer for the Kerr right now. Of any team you could play to see where you're at, you'd want to play Portland, yeah. First place, loaded with talent. And, you know, Kansas City, if nothing else, is in a position to get some sort of result out of this game. But to me, it would mean a lot if the current gets the full 3 points against this Portland team that's really clicking on all cylinders right now. It'd be a big statement from Kansas City to the rest of the NWSL. Sally Centnor has now exited the match. It was not Shawinga. It's yeah. Centnor exiting for Haley Hopkins. And this substitution for the KC Current presented by Hy-Vee.
0: All right. I promise I'm usually more prepared, but today I've been surprised a couple of times. A couple of from Portland, but this is a big surprise for me for Kansas City to leave Shawinga and take out Ali Centnor. I have to say, though, I really like this sub. I really like Haley Hopkins in there with Shawinga on her left, with Cooper on her right. So she'll play that nine position. And nope, she's not an overly technical nine who's going to hold up the ball, but she is going to run and bring so much energy. She's going to press this back center pairing. And we talked about is a little bit of a weakness for Portland right now. And she's going to try to find Shawinga. So I really like this sub of Hopkins at the nine.
1: Shawinga able to win possession, pass to herself. Now to Labonte, who booms it out of danger across midfield. That's where Portland's going to start their attack. No one warming up for Kansas City, so this looks like this may be the team to finish out this match for the Current, barring an injury.
0: You know what? I'll take that. I think this is a really good look for Kansas City. Not only the front three, I'm happy that, again, it looks like Shawinga is extending her minutes. Cooper is extending her minutes. But we haven't seen a ton of minutes of this attacking three with Shawinga, Hopkins, Cooper, and I think this is going to be really good. Of course, Bethune right behind them as well, but I really like this front three.
1: Portland free kick, center of the field, about halfway between midfield and the penalty area. The approach almost looks like it's going to be a shot for Moultrie, but I think it'll be a chip in, and that's what it is. Good high ball over the top, misses everyone as two Portland players crash to the ground. No foul is given. The service goes over the end line. It's back to Lorena on the goal kick.
0: That's a ball that we've seen Moultrie create goal-scoring opportunities for many times. This one, not the ball that I expected from Moultrie. Just struck it way too hard, completely out of play.
1: 2-1, Current leading here in the 79th minute. Maybe referees holding up play. I wonder if this might get a VAR review on those players going to ground in the area.
0: I mean, maybe they took each other out.
1: And the referee's going to say, play on, no video review. Good news for Kansas City Current fans. Short by Lorena to Gabrielle Robinson. Robinson, big booming kick and a land near midfield. Header won by Hopkins. Flicked backwards towards Shawinga, but Shawinga then nutmegged and Portland lofting it forward. Lorena's just going to let this bounce and let it sit at her feet. No need to pick it up until the pressure comes. And now finally Wilson getting close and Lorena still waiting and finally picks it up. Good time wasting here by the veteran goalkeeper.
0: You know, just had such a thought with Sophia Wilson, just a pillar of the United States women's national team, running at Lorena, starting goalkeeper for the Brazilian women's national team. And we haven't even talked about all the international talent on this pitch. We've got, woo-wee.
1: I'm going to say Bethune literally just forearm shivered and went airborne. She's down on the ground, and that could easily be a yellow card. That was quite a forearm shove there by Portland.
0: I don't mean to laugh. It was just sort of unbelievable to see LaCroix fly like that. I think it's Mally McKenzie she's getting a talking to from the referee, as she should. Make the foul, that's fine, but this is too much. You don't want to risk some injury here. But also, Croy Bethune's a professional, and she understands the moment that she is in, so she'll take some time here and make sure she's feeling extra good before she stands up.
1: Well, Bethune's had a rough 10 minutes or so. Took that high boot to the head, and now kind of grabbing her head, getting up from this one as she went crashing to the ground. Free kick for Kansas City. from the Currents defensive half by Bravo Young. Flicked header by Hopkins. Portland's going to win it deep in their defensive half. Big pressure by Hopkins. Unable to win it, but does force a turnover with that big pressure. Back to Kansas City on the throw-in. Near midfield, far sideline. Current still clinging to this 2-1 lead in the 81st minute.
0: That's what Hopkins does. I thought she might get a touch on the ball, but to your point, she caused that defensive error. So she essentially coming into this match, again, I'm high on this sub. I think it's fantastic. But that's the impact that she brings. Ooh, not a ball.
1: Long ball by Izzy Rodriguez into space. Shewinga trying to run onto this. Can't get there, but forces an emergency clearance over the near sideline. Current going to take their time on this throw-in. Izzy Rodriguez, I guess we could call it jogging, but it's a smart jog, making her way slowly up the sideline and now just going to walk the rest of the way.
0: Well, and that's the ball that we kept seeing attempts at first half, but they were too short, and Portland was winning the header. But Izzy Rodriguez did everything right there and put this into seam three, well over that back defender there, and earns a really great opportunity here in the attacking third for Kansas City.
1: Throw-in finds Shewinga between a double team. Now Shewinga going towards the corner flag, poked away off of Portland. It's going to stay with Kansas City on the throw.
0: Just getting harassed there. It's Mimi Aladu, the Canadian international, giving all sorts of pressure to Shewinga.
1: Izzy Rodriguez finds Hopkins just outside the area. Now back to Feist. Feist going to recirculate middle of the field for Labonte. Labonte, nicely done receiving that amidst Tice pressure. Now back to Sharples at midfield. Sharples lofting it forward. Flicked header by Hopkins into the middle of the park. Try to find Bethune. It's won by Portland, but Kansas City wins the second ball back towards midfield. Feist with a poor touch here was trying to switch to Labonte. Portland wins it back, but a long way to go, and now they have a poor pass that's won by the KC captain.
0: That was another gift. Unfortunately, Kansas City, another poor touch, but Portland followed suit. Same thing.
1: Long ball into space finds Wilson. Can't she keep it in play? She kind of stumbled there and lost her balance. Unfortunate for Kansas City. Bounces over the far sideline. Back to the Current on the throw-in. Halfway between midfield and the penalty area in the Current's defensive half. Bravo Young throws it forward to Bethune. Her pass goes to Portland, and now the Thorns going to build out of the back from their defensive half.
0: And really, Portland has had to open up quite a bit. We see not only their outside back, but we also see Reina Reyes out here on the touchline. Mimi Aladu also on the touchline here. Probably a little more open than they wanted to be in a defensive posture.
1: Portland with it in their defensive half, passing along the back line. Some occasional pressure by Haley Hopkins, but the moment Portland allowed to just keep possession here with the Current leading 2-1 as we enter the 84th minute. Nicely done by Feist to poke it away. Then Shewinga in. Thought she was going to win it from Reyes, but nicely done by Reyes to keep possession.
0: You know, Reyes has had a heck of a match. The Mexican international done really good things for Portland. Number one, tried her best to keep Shewinga quiet. Obviously hasn't been successful 100% there, but she's given Shewinga a run for her money on this left side here.
1: Throw-in for Kansas City now, far sideline. Close to midfield. Ellie Bravo Young going to take this for the Current. And Kansas City clinging to this 2-1 lead in the 84th minute. This would be a huge result for the Current to get all 3 points from the top team in the NWSL. Also be a bit of payback as Portland defeated Kansas City 2-0 in the Pacific Northwest earlier this year. And what a nice interception there by Gabby Robinson.
0: Great stuff from Gabrielle Robinson. Not only is she tactically in the position she needs to be, she just has the wherewithal and kind of the wit to step up.
1: Wilson wins it back, trying to get off a shot. It's blocked at the end by Robinson. Now Portland thinking about another long-range shot. Moultrie has it in the box. Shot, and it's just wide. A goal as it beat Lorena. Full extension. It's back to Kansas City on the goal kick.
0: This is a great look from Moultrie. We know she's capable of this, so Kansas City's got to tighten up there. But to be honest, Dave, I think Lorena might have had that goal covered there. I think it was, if it's on frame, I think she comes up big with a save.
1: Couple changes here for Kansas City. Might be the last of the match. Two rookies coming in. Lainey Rouse into the match, as is Amelia White. Croy Bethune and Michelle Cooper exit. Again, these second half substitutions presented by Hy-Vee. Lainey Rouse for Michelle Cooper. Amelia White for Croy Bethune. The Amelia White could be a like-for-like substitution. The Lainey Rouse is not. And now do you think Kansas City, is this where they go to five in the back to try to close this out?
0: Or push Ellie Wheeler up. But the message is certainly being delivered now by way of Izzy Rodriguez over to Sharples. Rouse may be pushing Ellie Bravo Young up. Yep, and that's what we're seeing here. We talk about Ellie Bravo Young, a defender that loves to attack. We've seen her at the winger. We've seen her in an offensive-only position. Right now, it seems like she might be an extra attacker, which I love.
1: Goal kick won by Portland, but first-time touch goes over the sideline. Back to Kansas City on the throw-in in front of the Currents bench area.
0: We definitely do see Lainey Rouse taking that right-back position. But Ellie Bravo Young is almost a fourth attacker in the front line, which I am here for it.
1: Yeah, I said it wasn't really like for like, but I guess it is like for like if Bravo Young takes Cooper's spot and Amelia White takes Bethune's spot. And I think that's what we're seeing right now as Kansas City looks to close out this match. About 4 minutes left plus stoppage time. Current leading 2-1 against Portland, top team in the NWSL.
0: So I think out of possession, we'll see Ellie Wheeler drop back quite a bit. In possession, we will see her almost step into that attacking line. So she's sort of parallel or in line, I should say, with Lola Bonta in the eighth spot here.
1: Bravo Young goes crashing to the ground. Portland keeps possession. They have it just outside the penalty area. Now in the box, Reyes cross cut out by Sharples. Her clearance goes over the end line. It'll be a corner kick for the Thorns. About 3 minutes left plus stoppage time in this one. It'll be Moultrie on the corner kick. Recent second half substitution. Right-footed in swinger. Good service. Middle of the box. Bounces and cleared out by Shawinga. Not fully cleared, though. Portland gets it right back. Long-range shot going to be high and wide, and Lorena lets that float into the crowd here at the south end of CPKC Stadium, and she'll take her time here on this goal kick.
0: Yeah, I think Kansas City's in a great position at this moment. Feeling confident with their back four, Lainey Rouse, Gabrielle Robinson, Kayla Sharples, Izzy Rodriguez, and almost sitting in a 4-3-3, a traditional 4-3-3, but Ellie Bravo Young is going to be the difference maker. She's going to be cheating up into that attacking line in possession.
1: Ooh, the goal kick across midfield, and Shawinga nearly got on it, forced an emergency clearance over the near sideline, and another chance to waste a few seconds here for Kansas City on the throw-in. At the edge of the Portland technical area, Izzy Rodriguez going to take this for Kansas City. 2-1, the current leads as we enter the 89th minute. Sharples booming it forward. Hopkins has made a run behind the defense. Hopkins by herself in the box. Now leaving it here for White. White trying to get off a shot, and it clanks off one of the Portland defenders right in the face.
0: Oh, gosh.
1: Play continues. Shawinga has it in the box. What a devastating shot that was. We'll have to get a medical check after this. And now Izzy Rodriguez elbowed down from behind.
0: Holy moly.
1: Foul against Portland. And now Reyes is going to get checked out in the box. She's been a hero today for the Thorns, but she was absolutely drilled in the face by that rocket shot by Amelia White. And now the training staff going to come on and check out this injury. She's
0: this
1: on her
0: wild.
1: Feet, though, by the way, and never went to the ground.
0: Gosh.
1: Oh. About as bad as it gets.
0: And, you know, watching this replay back, she stood there and took it like a champ. She put her hands behind her back. She stood there and knew a shot was coming and a rocket from Ooh. Amelia White. I didn't know she had that left footer in her, but absolutely crushes this. Would you say 5 yards away, maybe? I would say
1: close
0: range. And now they have her seated. Oh, no, they still have her standing. Good for her, man. Holy moly.
1: That's one of the hardest shots to the face I've ever seen in a soccer game, and she didn't even flinch.
0: No, she stood there and took it. Like, I know you're about to shoot this ball at me. I hope you don't hit it in my face. Boom, hit it in your face.
1: Yeah, no problem. I'm still standing.
0: She didn't even, like, turn her cheek. Like, she just took that. Whew!
1: Maybe there was a little bit of being stunned after it, but yeah, that was an incredible response.
0: Wow.
1: And now Reyes is jogging around, and she looks like she's going to be fine and continue. She has passed the concussion protocol test. Now, right now, she is jogging to the sidelines, and a nice ovation from the fans here at CPKC Stadium. She will leave the field momentarily, but is going to be coming back here shortly for Portland. Does give Kansas City a chance here on the set piece, though. The current up a player right now is Haley Hopkins going to take this near a corner flag. We've just had stoppage time begin, a minimum of 5 minutes of stoppage time presented by CPKC.
0: I can't get over Reina Reyes. I think this has been a phenomenal performance for her. But to take that, I mean, wow, impressive.
1: Schwing and Hopkins, 2-on-2 here in the corner. White comes away with it, poked away by Portland and now cleared out by the Thorns. It's going to come down near midfield, and Wilson unable to win it. Sharples unable to win it. Sharples with a huge intervention, and then Izzy Rodriguez clears it over the sideline.
0: This is just like, oh, crap, I have to do something. Unfortunately, just an awkward bounce as Sharples is doing great, moving her feet, getting back, but she turns the wrong shoulder just by chance, and the ball bounces opposite side. So she does everything she possibly can, including go to ground just to get a touch, and that's what you have to do when you defend Sophia Wilson. So, again, stand-up play, great stuff from Sharples.
1: 1 minute of stoppage time has elapsed. Portland has possession. Chipping into the current's penalty area. Lorraine off her line to snag it easily for KC. Now Lorraine looking for a big punt out of the penalty area. High punt sailing across midfield. No one on the receiving end. Going to take a bounce. Amelia White now some pressure from Kansas City and nearly won it.
0: Inches away on that effort from Amelia White.
1: I think Portland kind of relaxed there. I think there was no one. I think they thought there was no one near, and now Robinson falls to ground, and here comes Portland on the counterattack. Lola Bonta was pulling on the jersey. I think she was expecting a tactical yellow card maybe, and the referee didn't even call a foul.
0: Yeah, but then who's there to save the day? It's Schwinga, your left striker, who's tucked herself back in and is selflessly playing that defensive cleanup in the middle of the pitch there. That's huge.
1: Portland has it near midfield. Now chipped long ball forward over the top of the Kansas City back line. Ball sent into the box now. Very dangerous service. Partial header by Robinson. Portland gets it back now right outside the penalty area. Ball sent into the box again. Partially cleared by Robinson. Portland again gets the second ball. Moultrie crashes to the ground. No foul is given, and it's cleared out across midfield by Bravo Young. And here's Schwinga with the blazing speed. Schwinga racing towards the penalty area. It's a 1-on-2 for the MVP. Schwinga passes to Hopkins. Hopkins shoots, and it's the nail in the coffin for Kansas City. The second half sub, Haley Hopkins, has put this game on ice.
0: This effort from Temwa Schwinga. She tears out wide to get a touch forward and beats Reina Reyes. Then she knows exactly what she's doing. She starts her dribble inside, making two defenders come to her, leaving her teammate Haley Hopkins wide open on the right side. And Hopkins, first touch, far post, puts it in the corner pocket there.
1: For Hopkins, it's her second goal of the season. For Schwinga, her second assist of the season. And I think it's fair to say, Jillian, if Schwinga doesn't go the full 90 today, the current probably don't get this insurance goal, because that was incredible individual effort by Temwa Schwinga. And then what an unselfish play at the end of the day, where she had 1v2. She definitely acted like she was going to shoot. And that little hesitation and stutter step set up a wide open Haley Hopkins. And now Schwinga exits to a standing ovation. She's replaced by Penelope Hocking. You're right. What a performance.
0: Fantastic on the day. That's what Temwa Schwinga does. So great to see her extending her minutes, continuing to just terrorize this league. Defenses in NWSL will forever and always have the headache known as Temwa Schwinga that they have to deal with.
1: I think it's fair we can go ahead and update these stats now. Kansas City is going to win their 9th straight regular season game, which is a new all-time NWSL record. And Kansas City will join Seattle now, 22 straight regular season unbeaten at home, which ties the all-time NWSL record. And it didn't necessarily look great at the start when Portland took a 1-0 lead in the 14th minute. But Kansas City has 3 unanswered goals. What a response here from the current.
0: And so happy for Shawinga to get the response, you know, well-deserved, and this crowd always shows up for her, but absolute standing ovation as she exited the match. And how about Haley Hopkins continuing to be an impact every time she sees the pitch?
1: Nicely done by Amelia White as well, going to ground, sacrificing her body to win back possession, just plays it over the far sideline, but it's all the way down by the corner flag. This final whistle could come at any second. In Kansas City, whereas it was pretty nervy 3 or 4 minutes ago, now current guaranteed to win this one, and now you're just waiting for that final whistle. Labonte has it. Now all the way back to the center circle to Sharples. And now back to her right to Gabrielle Robinson in the Currents' defensive half. Long ball into space. This one just played towards the corner flag. And there it is, the final whistle. The fans go crazy. It's a standing ovation here at CPKC Stadium. And the Current has defeated the first-place Portland Thorns 3-1. What a win.
0: Well-deserved team win. Kansas City went down, didn't put their head down, responded, made some changes. Came back a different team in the second half, in my opinion. They really just came out with a vengeance. We're going to protect our home. We're going to walk away with these 3 points. Great to see Lola Bonta on the board. Incredible play from Croy Bethune. Temwa Shawinga. She's back. If anybody had any type of hesitation, she is back. It is Temwa time. And then really happy for Hopkins as well to get on the board there to finish it off.
1: Statement for the Current. No doubt about it. They have now won 4 out of 5, I believe, to get themselves right back into the mix in the NWSL standings. And I think today the Current said, hey, we know Portland's one of the top teams in the league. We're going to prove we're right up there with Portland. And I think they sent a message today as well.
0: Yeah, and again, that this is our house, right? They're going to stay undefeated here. They're going to show up and perform for their fans at CPKC. And Armas is seeking that consistency, continuing to build every match. I think he'll be happy with specifically the second half of today's match. Finding their flow, connecting the passes, keeping possession in the attacking third. There were moments of a little bit of sloppy play here and there, but all of it was followed by that second half of high quality play. You got to give it to the back line. I think they're a little understated in this game, but I think they did some really good things. Staying in line for that offside call. Really keeping Sophia Wilson as quiet as they could. She is a player that's going to find a way. But really great stuff from the whole squad here for Kansas City.
1: The win, the Current improves to 18 points. And, you know, there's 30 games this year in the league. Yeah. We're only 11 in, so about a third of through the season. And despite what was kind of a rocky start for Kansas City, the Current are now just 5 points out of first place with still two-thirds of the season to go. And with a winnable game coming up next weekend against Boston, I think it's very fair to say the Current is right back in it and should be expected to be a contender for the rest of the way.
0: Oh, 1,000%. I think the one thing they'd like to continue to work and chip away at is giving up those goals. They'd really like to walk away with a little, just more clean sheets than they've had. But to your point, they're back in it. Now it's how are they going to use this break? How are they going to stay active in June? Obviously, they have the Challenge Cup, which is fantastic and great to look forward to, but they've got to get past Boston and then utilize that international break time to just keep refining, keep getting healthy, and really just hammer it in as far as that last phase of the season goes once August comes around. July. They've got a July match. I'm sorry.
1: Another KC Current Portland game that saw a lot of goals, and specifically lot of goals for Kansas City, which was great to see. The Current gets some revenge after falling 2-0 at Portland earlier this spring. It's a big 3-1 win today at CPKC Stadium. That'll do it for us here today. Brian Truda, great job producing the broadcast back at the Bridge Studios. It was Temwa Shawinga ends up getting what is the game winner in the 63rd. Haley Hopkins put the game on ice in second half stoppage time, and Kansas City defeats Portland 3-1. Thanks so much for tuning in. For Jillian Carroll Latrinko, I'm Dave Borchardt saying so long. I hope you enjoy the rest of your Memorial Day weekend. Kansas City defeats Portland 3-1 today at CPKC Stadium. And you've been listening to Kansas City Current Soccer here on 90.9 The Bridge and the Kansas City Current app.
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0: Some Jamiroquai on Kansas City's 90.9 The Bridge, Canned Heat, Cosmic Girl, and of course Virtual Insanity. Out of a current game and into an afternoon of music and a retro block party weekend here for Memorial Day weekend, where, man, we could not have asked for a more beautiful day here in Kansas City. Gorgeous outside. Coming up three in a row from the Hives with Hate to Told You So. Well, Hate to Say I Told You So, coming up right after this on The Bridge.
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1: 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Margaret Cho is coming to the Historic Folly Theater.
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0: Three in a row there from The Hives on Kansas City's 90.9 The Bridge. You're listening to a retro block party weekend. We're still on the way. We are going to hear from Big Audio Dynamite. Also got some Fiona Apple and The Police coming up as we move deeper into a lovely afternoon here in Kansas City, where if you're a fan of live music and you still have not checked out our website, take advantage of those ticket contests because there are so many opportunities to so many good shows happening right now at bridge909.org. 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
0: I wish I could sing like that. 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

0: 90.9 The Bridge, three in a row there from Fiona Apple. We'll keep it rolling with the police up after this on a beautiful Sunday for a retro block party weekend. I hope you are getting out and enjoying some of the gorgeousness that is happening here in and around Kansas City today and enjoying the music discovery as well. We're going to keep it rolling.
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0: This Tornado Loves You. That is Nico Case on 90.9 The Bridge. We also heard The Train from Kansas City and I Wish I Was the Moon. Welcome into the 3 o'clock hour here on 90.9 The Bridge. We're coming up. We're going to take it back with some Everclear, also The Pretenders and music from The Fugees, just all over the place in the most lovely way as we're able to do here on a listener supported non-commercial AAA radio station. That's Adult Album Alternative. And I do hope you are enjoying the music discovery. And you know, since we are almost, you know, we are over halfway through now our retro block party weekend, if you hadn't yet heard, the voting has now opened for our next big event on air that we're going to be doing coming up the 4th of July weekend. If you've joined us on the bridge before on other 4th of July's, you know, we'd usually do like a top 909 of something, you know, so like top 909 of all time or top 909 of the 90s or some just examples of past ones that we've done. Well, the top 909 that we're going to be doing for 4th of July this year, the top 909 cover songs of all time. And we would love to hear from you. 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And then tune in. Countdown begins July 1st. You might hear the cover you submitted. We're looking forward to reading more of those. Again, bridge909.org for that top 909 cover songs of all time. And Everclear with Wonderful right after that.
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0: 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Lilo Kylo. And it's bad news. Lilo Kylo, May 27th at the Epitaph, in support of the bridge.
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0: Three in a row for a block party weekend from Everclear on 90.9 The Bridge. And it's a retro block party weekend, which means we are playing songs from indie alternative artists from the 70s to the early 2000s. Just came out of Everclear with the Pretenders, keeping it rolling. Starting it off with Stop Your Sobbin' right after this on The Bridge.
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0: Pretender's message of love on 90.9 The Bridge. Don't get me wrong, and also Stop Your Sobbing, all in that set from the Pretenders. And as we keep the block party rolling, the Fugees up next, kicking this one off with No Woman, No Cry on The Bridge.
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0: Three in a row from the Fugees for a retro block party weekend. Ready or not, nappy heads and a no woman, no cry. Coming up, still Phoenix. We're also going to hear music from Belly, some Crowded House on the way, working our way deeper into a beautiful evening here in Kansas City. And speaking of beautiful evenings, pretty much every time at the early show at Boulevard, that's what it turns into, because how could it not be, right? You got local music and you've got great libations and non-alcoholic drinks and food, and it's a free show where you can go right after work and then be home early still. The doors at 5, show at 6. Every Wednesday night, early show at Boulevard happens at Boulevard Beer Hall. And this upcoming week, the Canterburys, who are just a joy to see live, going to be taking the stage. So if you want to find out more about the early show at Boulevard, we've got details at bridge909.org. And again, as I mentioned, we're going to keep it rolling with music from Phoenix. We're going to kick that block off with Listomania right after this on The Bridge.
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0: 90.9 The Bridge, and that track actually taken from their 2018 release, Dove. It's called Shiny One from Belly. Now, before that, we went to the early 90s with Geppetto and Feed the Tree for that three in a row block for our retro block party weekend this Memorial Day weekend here on Kansas City's 90.9 The Bridge. Three in a row right after the break from Crowded House, kicking it off with Locked Out after this.
1: Monday, May 25th, Record Bar welcomes Robert Lester Folsom, Susanna Johannes, and Howdy. 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

0: 90.9 The Bridge with three in a row from Crowded House. We heard Don't Dream It's Over, also Weather With You and Locked Out. And still to come, we're going to hear from Gin Blossoms. Got music from Block Party on the way as we continue to work our way toward the evening hours of music on this Block Party weekend, this retro Block Party weekend here on 90.9 The Bridge, which essentially means indie alternative music from the 70s to early 2000s. And if you're having fun with this, don't forget to join us for the 4th of July as we've got another Top 909 coming up. This go-round, the theme is the Top 909 cover songs of all time. We're going to play 909 cover songs over the 4th of July countdown, and we're asking you, as we always do for the Top 909, what you think the best ones are. 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Gin Blossoms, Hey Jealousy, gonna kick off the next set here on The Bridge.
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0: Three in a row from Gin Blossoms on the Bridge with a retro block party. Might as well hear some block party. Up next, Helicopter kicking this one off on the Bridge after this.
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0: It's a retro block party weekend here for Memorial Day on 90.9 The Bridge. And, you know, you got to play block party on block party. Three in a row there, Banquet, This Modern Love, and Helicopter. Coming up still, we're going to do three in a row from Jewel. Also some PJ Harvey as we work our way into the 5 o'clock hour. I hope you are having a phenomenal weekend. Thanks for spending some of it with us here on Kansas City's 90.9 The Bridge.
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0: 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Joshua Ray Walker, solo.
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0: 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Knuckleheads with Joshua Ray Walker, May 26th, in support of The Bridge. 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

0: The Historic Folly Theater presents David Brighton's Space Oddity, Friday, June 5th. 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
0: 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Knuckleheads with Joshua Ray Walker, May 26th, in support of The Bridge. 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
0: you know this one too. Dolly Parton wrote it in 1973. Whitney Houston made the world cry nearly 20 years later. 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One artist hearing something in another artist's song that even the writer didn't know was there. 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